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0: It's Jasmine Sanders from the D.L. 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

really good to see. Well, I'm doing all right, I guess. Still trying to do my thing. You been away? Oh, I see. Well, I just got back in town myself. You know, there's something been on my mind for a long time, but I couldn't tell anybody. Because they would have thought I wasn't wrapped too tight. Well, look here. If you got a minute, let me tell you a little story.

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Oh, yeah. Every Saturday, throwback. Got a hit you want to hear. We haven't played yet. You can always drop me an email. Yeah, okay. At throwbacksaturday@ztwins.com.

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We are doing it because you are the one. I said because you are the one, right? For the next 5 hours, we're going to be giving you slaps, bops, jams, and your request at 206-325-1420. Let me get it right. I'm so excited. I'm dancing in the studio that I can't even talk correctly, right? Let's get it rolling. It's Like This and Like That. Here's Monica featuring Mr. Malik.

Weekend Jam, Sergio LaCour. That's Rodarius Marcel Green, also known as Rod Wave. Yeah, out of Florida, St. Petersburg, Florida. Rod Wave, like that song there. He is not really a rapper. He's not really a singer. He's like in between, like Mo 3 to me. But a beautiful song there. Don't forget, tonight at 11 p.m., we're going to break it down for you lovers. We're going to put you live on the radio and have you dedicate songs to your loved ones. It's called Love Lines, the Weekend Jam version of The Quiet Storm. Hang out with me. We're going to do it, right? Songs like this and more. This is Kehlani featuring Usher. This is called Shoulda Never. It's The Weekend Jams. 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

0: Mike Shorey. Beautiful song there. We have nothing but nonstop hits. My goal is to make sure you have more variety, more jams, and more grown-up action. Yeah, check it out.
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That's Ludacris, Southern Hospitality. And speaking of Southern Hospitality, we want to say hello to Kendall down there in Dallas, Texas. She's checking us out. She said she wanted to hear something from the South. And there you have it, Kendall. Thank you for calling me at 206-325-1420, getting your request in. So here we're going to keep it moving. Let's go to the East Coast to Tammy. Tammy's up there in New York City. She said she loves Don Toliver and that song called ATM. Here it is. It's Don Toliver, ATM, Weekend Jams with Sergio LaCour, KYZ, KBMS.

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beautiful voice. He used to be the lead singer for Tony. That's his single called Still Ray. 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I like that. You like that song too? 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Yeah. All right, here's one by request. We got Jacquees featuring Mulatto. This is called Freaky As Me. 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

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She jammed on that. We have it all here, right here, girls and guys. I'm KBMS and KYIZ. I love this music. I love it. Grown folks only. All right, let's go back to some Wrecks and Effects. Produced by Teddy Riley. Here's some Rump Shaker.

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0: get a hit until you get hit.
1: That's right. That's the Weekend Jams Jam of the Hour. That's brand new cut by Snoop Dogg and October London. Tell me what you think about it. I don't even know what it means. It says Q-T-S-A-M-Y-A-H. Quit. I don't know what that means. I just don't know what it means. It's brand new. I just got it. So I'm going to let you know that you can call me at 206-325-1420. Let me know if you like to make or break that song right there. Snoop Dogg, October London, the unnamed hit. Beautiful song. Right now, here's Dave Hollister. This is Almost. It's KY.

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It's the Weekend Jams with Sergio LaCour.

That's Glenn Lewis, Don't You Forget It. That's by request at 325-1420. That came from Vanessa out of Dallas, Texas. You can check us out. Don't forget, you can check us out worldwide, especially if you're in Seattle. You know you can hear us right here in the city. And also in Portland, you can hear us right in the city. 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
1: Yeah. It's been a long time.
2: Oh. He makes.

I love entertaining grown folks. That was a double play with your guy Trey Songz, Nah Nah, and also Back Home, right? Oh yeah, with Summer Walker. All right, it's the Weekend Jam. Sergio LaCour, I'm coming broadcasting live to you from Seattle, Washington, at the studios of KYZ in Seattle, of course. 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Yeah, we are doing it in the Pacific Northwest. We do it every weekend, every Saturday night from 7 p.m. to midnight. All right, let's go get it. Let's go get it. Here's some 7 Streeter. She's playing homage to 1997. This tune is simply called 97. Yeah. We're going to roll with these hits. 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

0: I know I miss us. Yeah, I'm hungry. Never giving up. I know. Ride it like a passion. Just shut. I know.
1: It's gonna be some stuff you're gonna see. That's gonna make it hard to smile in the future. But through whatever you see, through all the rain and the pain, you gotta keep.

Sergio LaCour giving you all this good music. Scarface Smile along with Tupac. Had to play it. It's a classic, and it's going to always be a classic. It's not like that new stuff they have out now that's terrible. We have to give you jams, I promise you. If you would like to have your song played, give me a call. My number is 206-325-1420. All right? Here's El Mien.

We had to go to Atlanta. That was a request by Shinola. She wants to hear Young L.A. featuring T.I. and Young Dro. That's called Ain't I. All right, here comes the Chris Brown featuring Gunna. It's the Heat, baby. Weekend Jams.

0: job as Hitman. I ain't at the crib right now, so you can leave a name and number after the beep, unless it's Tammy's ugly stay.
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It's a spiritual thing. It's gonna come back on you, man. I promise you. That's Lavelle. That's called Don't Play With Love. You got Sergi on the Weekend Jams. Don't forget, songs like this and more will be played tonight on the Love Lines. Happening at 11 p.m. Pacific. We're gonna put you live on the radio and dedicate songs to you and your loved one. By request, here's Genuine. This is Pony Baby. Remember? Yeah. It's the Grown Folk Jam.

0: 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All right, it's your 50-minute music station, KYZ, KBMS. We just gave it to you. We're going to do it again.
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0: Nay, that's on my mama. I want to send a super shout out to all the moms out there. We love you. We love you, Norma Red. That's my mama. I love you. One of my best friends. Actually, she is my best friend. Yeah, my mama. I love you, girl.
1: Oh my God, Josh, can I try on your glasses?

Buddy. What do you think about that? That's crazy how they did that remix and did that slowness. That's weird to me. All right. 206-325-1420 is the number to call for your request. Here's one by request coming out on Tigard, Oregon. This is Tinashe Schoolboy Q. This is 2 on. All right. It's the Weekend Jam. Search.

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never chase bread, chase the vision. 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Big Master P vibe, no limit. Falling hard on another hemisphere. Somebody tell them people Mr. Hem is here. Whoa, whoa, whoa, whoa, whoa, whoa. Mr. Hem is here.

0: 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Somebody tell them people Mr. Hem is here.
1: Whoa, whoa, whoa, whoa, whoa, whoa.
0: Mr. Hem is here.
1: Whoa, whoa, whoa, whoa, whoa, whoa.
0: Mr. Hem.
2: Thank you, T.I. That's Mr. Hem by T.I. Doing it, doing it, doing it. We love it. We love it. Coming back out with T.I. Right now it's Ariana Grande and Brandy Monica. The Boy Is Mine. Weekend Jams. Sergio.

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It's Sergio on the Weekend Jams. 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KBMS.

0: That's called Need Some Space. I need some space for you, baby.
1: What's going on with
0: me? All right, right now we have Erin Wave, Erin Ray, I should say, featuring Blast as well, produced by Hitmaker. Beautiful song here. Check it out. 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Beautiful song. All right, I like it. Weekend Jams.

get so deep so fast. Hey, stop playing, I beat you up. 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Haven't seen you in 3 months, I miss you. Can I see you, babe? 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Message say deliver. 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

0: Yeah, you're in the coupe with me, rolling. This is good riding music. It's Offset featuring Don Toliver. 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We just gave you over 50 minutes of commercial-free music. 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We're going to do it again. 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

0: it's Sergio's Love Lines with Sergio LaCour. Let's go to the phone lines. Hello, who are we talking to?
1: I'm David.
0: David, where are you calling from today?
1: I'm calling from South Everett.
0: Okay, where's South Everett located? Because we have so many people listening from all around the world. Where's South Everett? Tell the listeners about that.
1: It's just north of I-5 just north of Seattle on the I-5 corridor.
0: Okay, so you're close to Seattle. How are we doing today, yep. David?
1: Doing awesome.
0: Okay, what can we do for you today?
1: Well, I'd like this one to go out to my love, Carol.
0: Okay.
1: And I want her to know that the first year of our marriage has been the best year of my life.
0: That is so awesome. Anything else you want to tell Carol while you have thousands of people listening to you?
1: Just that I can't love anyone any deeper than I love her.
0: Thank you for calling.
1: Yep. Have the best day available.
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0: It's Sergio's Love Lines with Sergio LaCool going to the phone lines. Who are we talking to?
1: So what up? It's Rashidi Jones from Stop Jonesing.
0: Okay, Stop Jonesing, huh? Sergio. Tell us about Stop Jonesing. Yeah. What is that?
1: It's me and my cousin, Cyril, and my two brothers, Frederick and Bobby. And people ask us social media questions, and we give answers.
0: Okay, so can we Google Stop Joneses and check you guys out?
1: Facebook. Hook us up on Facebook.
0: Okay, what can we
1: do? Go to the Stop Joneses page.
0: Okay, what can we do for you today?
1: I want to tell all my honeys out there, I love you. You know who you are.
0: All right, thanks for calling, my man.
1: Good looking out, Sergio. You my man. Peace.

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0: 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We'll put you live on the radio and let your loved one know exactly how you feel. By request, this is coming out of Milwaukee. Want to say hello to Bailey. She said she wanted to hear a song by Tyrese, Genuine, and Tank. This is called Can't Blame You. Here's your request, Bailey. Milwaukee. Weekend Jams. Sergio.
1: This is something for everybody.

0: Let's go to the phone lines. This is Sergio on Sergio Love Lines. Hello, who are we talking to?
1: Jamie Woods.
0: How you doing? Where are you calling from today?
1: Oklahoma.
0: Oh, you're in Oklahoma. How's the weather there?
1: It's nice. It's cloudy, dry, and...
0: And what do you think about Sergio Love Lines? You've been listening to us, I take it?
1: Yes, I listen to it. I enjoy it.
0: Okay. You want to send something out to someone today? Do you have a loved one you want to say hello to?
1: I'm sure he's listening all the time. I just want him to know that I love him and I appreciate him. And anything I can do, I'm always here for him.
0: That is oh so special. All right. Thank you for calling.
1: Hey, thank you. Bye.

0: Sergio Loveline. It's going to the phone lines. Caller, who are we talking to?
1: How you doing, Sergio? This is Nick, all the way in Las Vegas, Nevada.
0: Okay, how's it? How's the weather there in Nevada today?
1: And the weather's out here beautiful. It's about 85 degrees with a cool breeze coming through, so can't complain about that. Even if I did, they wouldn't listen.
0: Okay, so you have a loved one you want to say something to today?
1: Well, actually, I do, if you don't mind. I want to send a shout-out to Ashley and let my prayers be with her and just let her know to keep her head up, please.
0: Okay, I hear a lot of calls about people telling everyone to keep their head up. Is she going through some things right now?
1: Well, she just lost her loved one. Actually, her grandma just passed, and I know she kind of held her, dear to her heart. So I just want to let her know that I'm always here for her.
0: I'm sorry to hear that. We thank you, and you're a good guy. Thanks for calling Love Lines.
1: Okay, appreciate it. All right, now.
2: Bye-bye. Light the candles, set the bubble bath, and turn us up. Love on demand. Sergio's Love Lines.

Ah, yes, the Weekend Jam, Sergio LaCour, Love Lines, DeLittle Duval, Jacquees, and Tank. I'm down to get nasty. All right, it's time for me to get out of here. Don't you think that this was a good show? I loved it. I enjoyed myself. Here's something to remember. To love is a painful thrill, and not to love more painful still. But it's the worst of pain to love and not be loved again, and I truly love you. I love you more than I did yesterday and much less than I will tomorrow. This is Sergio checking out. Bye-bye now.

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Remember how I used to do that? 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

0: guess I think we both say a little too much today. 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
0: Of Game Time Sports Talk. Will it be a September to remember or one to forget?
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fathers, that would be great. Then we have mothers, who are the right arm of the father. They're supposed to do the cooking, raise

father. So we're back again to the father. He is guiding in the right way. The son is definitely gonna be all right. Then we have the daughter watching her mother

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0: Of Game Time Sports Talk. 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

Tyrone Davis, Rick James, Chaka Khan, The Temptations, Patti LaBelle. 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
1: Jasmine Sanders from the D.L. 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I'll be back Monday afternoon at 3. 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

0: Hey, it's Jasmine Sanders from the D.L. 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

0: out his old school musical IQ. You know the name of this song, bruh?
1: Oh, no. I'm already...
0: I do it in 3 seconds now. Time's up. You think you know this one? 3 seconds. Oh, Michael Jackson got you on that one. Man, you're striking out. You think you know this one here? Oh, come on.
2: Oh, man. I can't get to where I do know this.
0: Luther, don't you know
1: the skinny
0: that?
1: Skinny Luther, too. Oh, man, big Luther.
0: Your IQ today is kind of bad,
2: oh,
0: bro.
2: Oh, terrible.
0: IQ, whatever it is when it comes to old school cuts, you can check out Saturday from 11 a.m. to 7 p.m. It's Throwback Saturday right here

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You know, I've been through so many changes in my life, girl. 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Oh, girl, didn't really have any value at all. That I was a lonely man, a man with no direction, with no purpose, with no one to love and no one to love me for me.

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1: Good morning and welcome aboard the Heaven Bound train here on a Sunday morning. Brother Whittier Smallwood with you. Thanks for coming aboard and thanks for locking it in here on

much. And until Jesus comes here on your Heaven Bound train station, welcome aboard. Good morning to you. Hope you're off to a positive start. Here is Andre Crouch.

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1: He was lost. He started crying. Some of the neighbors heard the little boy cry, and they ran out to see what was going on. And they asked him, "What's wrong?" Tears in his eyes, he said, "I'm lost." And they asked him his mother's name. He said, "My mama's name is Grandmother." He didn't know the address or telephone number. So they called the police and explained what was going on. When the police got there, he asked the little boy, he said, "Can you remember anything nearby where you live?" He said, "The only thing I can remember is a white church with a big white cross on the top." And he said,

The choir just got through ministering. He's keeping you. Yes, there's someone that's facing issues and struggles, adversities, problems that's surrounding you, and you're just up to your head. But I come to let you know that God is keeping you, because you're going to become a winner in the name of Jesus Christ. You're not going to be a conqueror, but you're going to be more than a conqueror.

0: and bless the name of Jesus. The Lord is your keeper. The Lord is your shade at your right hand. The sun shall not strike you by day, nor the moon by night. The Lord shall preserve you from all evil. He shall preserve your soul. The Lord shall preserve your going out and your coming in from this time forth and even forevermore. To God be the glory.
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3: Okay, and welcome back to the Z Twin Studios, broadcasting live here on a beautiful Sunday morning. Brother Whittier Smallwood with you, your conductor here aboard the Heaven Bound Train. Hope you enjoyed all the great music there during the prayer hour. And that last selection was from the LA Mass Choir, Oh to Be Kept, right here aboard your Heaven Bound Train. As we segue into the 7 o'clock hour, remember, coming up at 7:15, it is the Sunday School lesson with Brother Willie DJ. Yes, the man, the myth, the legend will be coming up at 7:15. 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But as we segue into the 7 o'clock hour, we're going to start things off with Mark S. Hubbard and the United Voices for Christ, right here on the Heavenbound Train. 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

0: easy like a Sunday morning here for the Heaven Bound Train. Your conductor right here, Brother Whittier Smallwood, bringing you music you'd love to hear and giving you the gospel truth here on a Sunday morning. And remember, up next is coming up. It is the Sunday School Lesson with Brother Willie DJ as we welcome him aboard the Heaven Bound Train. How you doing there, Brother Willie DJ? Good morning to you.
1: Good morning, my brothers and sisters, and welcome to The Sunday School Lesson. I am your host, Brother Willie DJ, with The Sunday School Lesson. Today's lesson, Fighting Among the Nations. Ooh, boy, what a time for our lessons like that. Isn't God always on time? Yeah, this song says he's an on-time God. Yes, he is. All right, grab your pencils, your papers, your pens. Get ready to write things down. And why do we write things down? Yeah. We write things down so that when we need to tell our loved ones and those who are not so loved ones what saith the word of God, we don't want to quote Brother Willie DJ. We don't want to say Brother Willie said. They'd be like, who is Brother Willie? I don't know no Brother Willie. You want to be able to say, I read this scripture myself and thus saith the Lord. You see, there's no argument there when you say thus saith the Lord. If they want to fight about it, point them to the scripture. Go tell them to read it for themselves. Take it up with the Lord, because you're not the author. Praise God. All right. Let's see. So, good morning, sick and shut in. God loves you, and we do too. We just think about you today as people go out on the first of the month and serve communion to those who are unable to make it to church. And we just thank those faithful warriors, those people who do that, who have to take the time out of their lives to go out and see that you are visited. Those who visit you in the shelters and so forth. Brother Willie has had chances in the past to go and sing with choirs in the nursing homes and places like that, and kind of missed that sort of thing. Need to get back to it. Some of those faithful who cared about and did that kind of thing have gone on. Maybe we need to teach this new generation how to do stuff like that instead of building tools and toys for destruction. Anyway, I digress. All right. Dr. McKinney would always remind us right on this very radio station when we're going to prayer, that prayer is just talking to God. So those of you on the highways and the byways, you happen to be driving a big rig truck or a pickup, an SUV, a new e-car, whatever you're driving, you don't have to close your eyes. Prayer is just talking to God, our Father and our God. We want to thank you, O Lord, for one more day. In the words of the old preacher, every day above ground is a good day. And we want to thank you for waking us up once again, to quote the old preacher, with a reasonable portion of sanity. Why do we have a reasonable portion of sanity? Why do we know we have a reasonable portion? Because we're listening and learning from your word, O Lord. And there is no better exercise for our brain, for our minds, for our heart, for our soul, and to listen to and learn from your word. So once again, we thank you for being the Father, the Son, and the Holy Spirit, because we need all of you all the time. And thank you, O Lord, for those people in our lives who continue to bring blessings to us. Brother Smallwood, the conductor here of the Heaven-Bound Train, the Sweet Hour of Prayer. Brother Barrows, the engineer that keeps that train on the track. The Bennett family and those like them, who keep the media empires going so that the truth can be told, like what Reverend Saunders says later on in the day, that the truth can be told. And Lord, we just thank you for that. We thank you for just so many things. Our hearts are just filled with all the blessings that you bring upon us. You know, there's a couple of brothers on the radio station that bring about sports talk during the week for those of who absolutely love the sports. It's nothing wrong with having fun. It's all right to have a good time. And God just blesses us and gives us the capability to have that in our community so our perspectives can be heard. In the mighty name of Jesus, we pray. Thank you, Lord. Amen. All right. You ready? You got your pencil? Your paper? Computers. Joshua. Yep, we are still in Joshua 11, 6 through 9, 16 through 23. That's Joshua 11, 6 through 9, 16 through 23. Fighting among the nations. All right, here we go. Joshua 11, 6. And Jehovah said unto Joshua, be not afraid because of them, for tomorrow at this time I will deliver them all slain before you. Thou shalt hock their horses and burn their chariots with fire. Boy, God was tough in the Old Testament. If people were wrong, if people were unrighteous, if people did not honor the Lord, look out. For those people who claim they don't like Jesus, well, good luck with that. Jesus is way more merciful, way more forgiving of our shortcomings. Anyway, verse 11:7. So Joshua came and all the people of war with him against them by the waters of Merom suddenly and fell upon them. And Jehovah delivered them into the hands of Israel, and they smote them and chased them unto the great Sidon and into Misrath Miam and unto the valley of Mizpah eastward. And they smote them until they left them none remaining. You know, there's a lot of these words in here that Brother Willie struggles with. Well, if you are not comfortable with Brother Willie struggling, go to Bible study. Go to where the preachers are at, because those people have gone to seminary and divinity school, and they learn how to say these things correctly. I'm just a Sunday school teacher, so this is not an excuse. This is not a substitute for Bible study or church. Okay, this is just a little taste. All right, 11:9. And Joshua did unto them as Jehovah bade him. Ooh, Joshua followed what God said. He hocked their horses and burnt their chariots with fire. So Joshua took all that land and the hill country and all the south and all of the land of Goshen and the lower lands and the Arab and the hill country of Israel and the lowlands of the same. From Mount Halak that goeth up to Sire, even Belgad, into the valley of Lebanon, under Mount Hermon, and all their kings he took, and smote them, and put them to death. See, Brother Willie learned something in this lesson again. You know, we sing the song about Joshua fought the battle of Jericho, but it sounds like Joshua fought way more than just Jericho. All right. Joshua made war a long time with all those kings. Oh, God was doing something like a purge. He had Joshua taking out those that he had felt unrighteous. There was not a city that made peace with the children of Israel, save the Hivites, inhabitants of Gideon. They took all in battle, for it was of Jehovah to harden their hearts to come against Israel in battle, that he might utterly destroy them, that they might have no favor, but that he might destroy them as Jehovah commanded Moses. You know, that part about hardening the hearts, there's some scripture that says, basically, if a person, and this is not a quote, this is why you have to read these things for yourself. This is a paraphrase. Scripture that says, if a person just insists on acting a fool, forgive me, if just insists on it, God will let him. I think the term is a reprobate mind. It might be retrobate, but I think it's reprobate mind. God will let you think that's okay. You can do anything. You can go ahead and act a fool as long as you want, because you and you alone, maybe your children, are going to suffer the consequences. So God will harden your heart, if he would. Let you go ahead if you just insist on acting crazy. All right. So verse 11:21. And Joshua came at that time and cut off the Enkins from the hill country of Hebron, from Debir, from Enad, and from all the hill country of Judah, and from all the hill country of Israel. Joshua utterly destroyed them with their cities. There was none of the Enkanine left in the land of the children of Israel, in the land. Only in Gaza and Gath and in Ashdod did some remain. Verse 11:23. So Joshua took the whole land according to all that Jehovah spoke upon Moses, and Joshua gave it for an inheritance unto Israel according to their divisions by their tribes, and the land had rest from war. So Dr. McKinney would always tell us that when you teach a Bible study lesson, when you teach Sunday school, you want to break it down so that new people can understand. you know, the prayer warriors that have been around for a long time, they know the word. This is just a repeat for them, just a refresher. But there are new people who don't know. And Doc would say, put that cookie on the shelf where every person can reach it. So here's an Afrocentric story. The battle can be bigger than you. Mm-hmm. In 1965, ordinary black citizens in Selma, Alabama, faced something that seemed much, much larger than them. My Lord. All right. They say they faced something that seemed much larger than them. All right. Now, what would that be? They wanted something basic, the right to vote freely. Isn't that interesting? So we're still fighting for that today. There are people who want to take away voting rights. Oh, my Lord. Anyway, standing against them were laws, political powers, police powers, who had dogs that they could sic on people, and fire hydrants that they could, that water was so tough, Dr. McKinney would say, that it could tear the skin off your body, that water pressure, and generations of discrimination. On Bloody Sunday, marchers crossing the Edmund Pettus Bridge were attacked. Looking only at the power on each side, it would have been easy to conclude that the marchers could not win. But they continued. Their strength was not in having greater physical force. It was in faith, persistence, organization, courage, and the conviction that what was right could ultimately overcome what was powerful. Ooh, boy, do we need that today. Conviction that what is right can overcome what is powerful. 5 months later, the Voting Rights Act of 1965 became law. The Voting Rights Act became law. Let my people vote. Joshua faced his own overwhelming odds. He saw armies, kings, horses, and chariots. God did not tell Joshua that the opposition wasn't real. He told him, be not afraid because of them. Our battles are different today, but the lesson remains. Never determine what is possible simply by looking at what is standing against you. Be not afraid. Joshua's enemies were powerful. God didn't deny the danger. He told Joshua not to be controlled by it. Faith does not mean we don't see the problem. Faith means we don't let the problem become bigger than God. Mm-hmm. And faith requires action. Now, y'all know Brother Willie loves that phrase right there. We call Brother Willie Action Jackson because I like to see some action. I postpone the meeting and let's get something done. Let's talk about what we got done at the meetings and what we're going to do next. Anyway, after God promised Joshua victory in verse 7 says, so Joshua came. Now that's the key right there. Joshua came. Joshua still had to move. He had to do something. We pray, yes, but we also work. We trust God, but we also prepare. We believe, but we also act. Amen, amen. Brother Willie's been studying quantum computing because it's next, it's now, and it's next. And if you think AI is powerful, you haven't seen anything yet. And so Brother Willie is preparing to be a part of that world to make sure crazy doesn't take over. All right. Some battles take time. Yep. Verse 18 contains an important sentence. Joshua made war a long time with all those kings. Boy, you know, things take a long time. Brother Willie started studying AI back in 1980. It existed. People were working on it before that. But that's how long I've been looking at it, since 1980. And so God had promised victory, but the victory wasn't instantaneous. That speaks to us. Some problems aren't solved overnight. Families can take time to heal. Communities can take generations to change. Churches can go through different seasons. A long battle does not mean God has abandoned us. And finally, in verse 23, it says, and the land had rest from war. The battle wasn't the end of the story. The rest was the end. Amen. So, a couple of questions for you. What are some of the horses and chariots that frighten people today? I know there's a lot of talk about artificial intelligence and what it might do. And there's a lot fewer people who actually know how to use things properly. And boy, do we need that kind of literacy in the world. You know, safe and appropriate use of these tools and these toys. Safe and appropriate legislation that leaders don't force these technology people to do crazy. All right. Number two, why do you think God sometimes allows us to struggle for a long time before the victory comes? Why do you think he allows us to struggle? Brother Willie will give you a little bit of hint there because Doc once said that adversity brings strength. Okay. When you have weights to lift, you get stronger. So he takes time and builds you up. He gets you ready for the battle. He doesn't just throw you out there and you're not ready. Oh, number three, what is one battle in our community where Christians should have the courage to act rather than simply pray about it? Ooh, whoa. What is one battle in our community? I'm going to add in today where Christians should have the courage to act rather than simply pray about it. Boy, if we just started looking at right versus wrong and stop making and creating mis and disinformation for political purposes, if we give power back to the people, to God's people, instead of the hands of so increasingly few and fewer. All right, so what we need to do is lean on the everlasting arm. Leaning on the everlasting arm. That's right. We need to ask God to guide us, oh, thy great Jehovah, because what we need is your blessed assurance.

spirit washed in his blood. The battle may be real. The opposition may be powerful. And the struggle may be long. But God told Joshua and still tells his people, be not afraid. If you came late to today's lesson, it is fighting among the nations. Joshua 11, 6 through 9, and 16 through 23. Joshua 11, 6 through 9, 16 through 23. Turning your back over into the able, capable, wonderful, magnificent, stupendous, always on time, hands of the conductor of the heaven-bound train, the sweet hour of prayer, Brother Whittier Smallwood. He will be with you throughout the day, bringing that good gospel music. And oh, check out the station during the week as well sometimes, because this station brings just the truth and lets people know the world from the perspective of those who may not otherwise be heard. So we appreciate that. We like the guys who do the sports thing. And there's a whole bunch of other really cool things that go on during the week. So join us on KRZ, KYIZ, and enjoy the benefits that this Bennett family continues to bring back and forth. May the Lord bless you and keep you and make his face to shine upon you and give you peace. This has been your brother, Willie DJ, with the Sunday School Lesson.

0: 7:49 aboard the Heaven Bound train. That's DFW to Dallas, Fort Worth, Mass Choir with a double play with God Will Make a Way. Also with Lift Up the Savior right there on the Heaven Bound train. Also 1420 KRIZ Renton, Seattle. 1620 KYIZ Renton, Seattle. 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We're going to take a quick break, but we'll be back with more right after this. 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

0: Kalonda Draper and the Associates Choir right there with Whatever It Takes here on the Heaven Bound Train. 1420 KRIZ, Renton, Seattle. 1620 KYIZ, Renton, Seattle. 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God bless you. We're going to take a quick break, but we'll be back. 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
11: The Bible says that we all have sinned and come short of the glory of God. All of us have made a mistake. Do anybody out there know what I'm talking about? Or maybe you just came here saved. Maybe you was born saved, sanctified, and filled. But I didn't come here like that. But how many of y'all know that the Lord can fix it?

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And there's somebody here right now, you're under the sound of my voice.

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I'll make your life worth living. 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

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And the devil would tell you that God don't want you because you made a mistake. But let me tell you something. He didn't die for nothing, people.

0: 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Keep it locked in on your Heavenbound Trains.
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0: The Truth, an informative, provocative, and spiritually fulfilling radio ministry designed to enlighten the religious and secular communities through a gospel exposition of God's words. Jesus says, "If ye shall know the truth, and the truth shall make you free." John 8, chapter 32nd verse. And now, The Truth, with your host, Reverend Ruth Sonder, founder of It Takes a Village Ministry, and the Reverend Robert L. Manaway, senior pastor of Tabernacle Missionary Baptist Church. And now, The Truth.
1: Greetings. In the name of our Lord and Savior, Jesus the Christ, welcome to The Truth. I'm Reverend Ruth Saunders, here with my co-host, the Reverend Dr. Pastor Robert L. Manaway, Sr. There are many celebrations of phenomenal women this month. The Mount Zion Baptist Church just celebrated the 60th anniversary of the legendary choir director and musical genius, Mrs. Phyllis Birdwell, who at one time for several years directed several choirs at Mount Zion. She currently conducts the University of Washington Gospel Choir, as well as the Sanctuary Choir at Mount Zion. Mrs. Birdwell is indeed a phenomenal woman. Congratulations, Mrs. Birdwell, for 60 years of phenomenal service. I ask AI to summarize the meaning of Maya Angelou's poem, Phenomenal Woman. This is the AI summary. The legendary Dr. Maya Angelou once dropped a powerful piece of wisdom that really makes you stop and think. She said, quote, "There is a world of difference between truth and facts," end of quote. Now, when you first hear that, you might think, aren't they the same thing? But if we look at it through the lens of faith, we understand exactly what she meant. See, facts are just the data. Facts tell you what the world sees. A doctor's report can give you the facts of sickness. A bank statement can give you the facts of lack. The world will use facts to tell you who you are, where you came from, and what your limitations are. But the truth? Truth is a higher spiritual reality. The fact might be that you are struggling, but the truth is that you are more than a conqueror. The fact might be that the storm is raging, but the truth is that God is your shelter. Facts change, but God's truth stands forever. Dr. Angelou understood that numbers and statistics can never truly capture the vastness of human dignity or the Spirit of God put inside us. She lived that truth out loud. We see it so beautifully in her iconic poem, Phenomenal Woman. She didn't let the world's facts or standard definitions of beauty define her. Instead, she stood tall in the divine truth of who she was, fearfully and wonderfully made. So today, I want to challenge you. Don't let the facts of your current circumstances blind you to the eternal truth of God's promises. Walk like the phenomenal men and women of faith you were called to be. That's the end of the AI summary of Phenomenal Woman by Maya Angelou. The difference between worldly facts and God's spiritual truth is demonstrated in the book of Jasher. And now, Jasher chapter 79. And in those days, Moses was feeding the flock of Reuel, the Midianite, his father-in-law, beyond the wilderness of Sin, and the stick which he took from his father-in-law was in his hand. And it came to pass one day that a kid of goats strayed from the flock, and Moses pursued it. And it came to the mountain of God, to Horeb. And when he came to Horeb, the Lord appeared there unto him in the bush. And he found the bush burning with fire, but the fire had no power over the bush to consume it. And Moses was greatly astonished at this sight. Wherefore the bush was not consumed, and he approached to see this mighty thing. And the Lord called unto Moses out of the fire, and commanded him to go down to Egypt, to the Pharaoh king of Egypt, to send the children of Israel from his service. And the Lord said unto Moses, Go, return to Egypt, for all those men who sought thy life are dead, and thou shalt speak unto Pharaoh to send forth the children of Israel from his land. And the Lord showed him to do signs and wonders in Egypt before the eyes of Pharaoh and the eyes of his subjects, in order that they might believe that the Lord had sent him. And Moses hearkened to all that the Lord had commanded him. And he returned to his father-in-law and told him the thing. And Reuel said to him, Go in peace. And Moses rose up to go to Egypt, and he took his wife and sons with him. And he was at an inn in the road, and an angel of God came down and sought an occasion against him. And he wished to kill him on account of his firstborn son, because he had not circumcised him, and had transgressed the covenant which the Lord had made with Abraham. For Moses had hearkened to the words of his father-in-law, which he had spoken to him, not to circumcise his firstborn son. Therefore he circumcised him not. And Zipporah saw the angel of the Lord seeking an occasion against Moses, and she knew that this thing was owing to his not having circumcised her son Gershom. And Zipporah hastened and took of the sharp rock stones that were there, and she circumcised her son and delivered her husband and her son from the hand of the angel of the Lord. And Aaron, the son of Amram, the brother of Moses, was in Egypt, walking at the riverside on that day. And the Lord appeared to him in that place, and he said to him, Go now toward Moses in the wilderness. And he went and met him in the mountain of God, and he kissed him. And Aaron lifted up his eyes and saw Zipporah, the wife of Moses, and her children. And he said to Moses, Who are these unto thee? And Moses said unto him, They are my wife and sons, which God gave to me in Midian. And the thing grieved Aaron on account of the woman and her children. And Aaron said to Moses, Send away the woman and her children, that they may go to her father's house. And Moses hearkened to the words of Aaron, and did so. And Zipporah returned with her children, and they went to the house of Reuel, and remained there until the time arrived when the Lord had visited his people and brought them forth from Egypt from the hand of Pharaoh. And Moses and Aaron came to Egypt to the community of the children of Israel, and they spoke to them all the words of the Lord. And the people rejoiced an exceeding great rejoicing. And Moses and Aaron rose up early on the next day, and they went to the house of Pharaoh, and they took in their hands the stick of God. And when they came to the king's gate, two young lions were confined there with iron instruments, and no person went out or came in before them, unless those whom the king ordered to come when the conjurers came and withdrew the lions by their incantations, and this brought them to the king. And Moses hastened and lifted up the stick upon the lions, and he loosed them. And Moses and Aaron came into the king's house. The lions also came with them in joy, and they followed them and rejoiced as a dog rejoices over his master when he comes from the field. And when Pharaoh saw this thing, he was astonished at it, and he was greatly terrified at the report. For their appearance was like the appearance of the children of God. And Pharaoh said to Moses, "What do you require?" And they answered him, saying, "The Lord God of the Hebrews has sent us to thee, to say, send forth my people, that they may serve me." And when Pharaoh heard their words, he was greatly terrified before them. And he said to them, "Go today, and come back to me tomorrow," that they did according to the word of the king. And when they had gone, Pharaoh sent for Balaam the magician, and to Jannes, and to Jambres his sons, and to all the magicians and conjurers and counselors which belonged to the king. And they all came and sat before the king. And the king told them all the words which Moses and his brother Aaron had spoken to him. And the magician said to the king, "But how came the men to thee on account of the lions which were confined at the gate?" And the king said, "Because they lifted up their rod against the lions and loosed them and came to me. And the lions also rejoiced at them as a dog rejoices to meet his master." And Balaam the son of Beor the magician answered the king, saying, "These are none else than magicians like ourselves. Now therefore send for them, and let them come, and we will try them." And the king did so. And in the morning Pharaoh sent for Moses and Aaron to come before the king. And they took the rod of God and came to the king and spoke to him, saying, "Thus said the Lord God of the Hebrews, send my people that they may serve me." And the king said to them, "But who will believe you, that you are the messengers of God, and that you come to me by his order? Now therefore, give a wonder or sign in this matter, and then the words which you speak will be believed." And Aaron hastened and threw the rod out of his hand before Pharaoh and before his servants, and the rod turned into a serpent. And the sorcerers saw this, and they cast each man his rod upon the ground, and they became serpents. And the serpent of Aaron's rod lifted up its head and opened its mouth to swallow the rods of the magicians. And Balaam the magician answered and said, "This thing has been from the days of old, that a serpent should swallow his fellow, and the living things devour each other. Now, therefore, restore it to a rod as it was at first, and we will also restore our rods as they were at first. And if thy rod shall swallow our rods, then shall we know that the Spirit of God is in thee. And if not, thou art only an artificer, like unto ourselves." And Aaron hastened and stretched forth his hand and caught hold of the serpent's tail, and it became a rod in his hand. And the sorcerers did the like with their rods, and they got hold each man of the tail of his serpent, and they became rods as at first. And when they were restored to rods, the rod of Aaron swallowed up their rods. And when the king saw this thing, he ordered the book of records that related to the kings of Egypt to be brought. And they brought the book of records, the chronicles of the kings of Egypt, in which all the idols of Egypt were inscribed, for they thought of finding therein the name of Jehovah, but they found it not. And Pharaoh said to Moses and Aaron, "Behold, I have not found the name of your God written in this book, and his name I know not." And the counselors and wise men answered the king, We have heard that the God of the Hebrews is a son of the wise, the son of ancient kings. And Pharaoh turned to Moses and Aaron and said to them, I know not the Lord whom you have declared, neither will I send his people. And they answered and said to the king, The Lord God of gods is his name, and he proclaimed his name over us from the days of our ancestors, and sent us, saying, Go to Pharaoh, and say unto him, Send my people, that they may serve me. Now therefore, send us, that we may take a journey for 3 days in the wilderness, and there may sacrifice to him. For from the days of our going down to Egypt, he has not taken from our hands either burnt offering, oblation, or sacrifice. And if thou wilt not send us, his anger will be kindled against thee, and he will smite Egypt, either with the plague or with the sword. And Pharaoh said to them, Tell me now his power and his might. And they said to him, He created the heaven and the earth, the seas and all their fishes. He formed the light, created the darkness, caused rain upon the earth, and watered it, and made the herbage and grass to sprout. He created man and beast, and the animals of the forest, the birds of the air and the fish of the sea, and by his mouth they live and die. Surely he created thee in thy mother's womb, and put into thee the breath of life, and reared thee and placed thee upon the royal throne of Egypt. And he will take thy breath and soul from thee, and return thee to the ground whence thou wast taken. And the anger of the king was kindled at their words, and he said to them, But who amongst all the gods of nations can do this? My river is mine own, and I have made it for myself. And he drove them from him. And he ordered the labor upon Israel to be more severe than it was yesterday and before. And Moses and Aaron went out from the king's presence, and they saw the children of Israel in an evil condition, for the taskmasters had made their labor exceedingly heavy. And Moses returned to the Lord and said, Why hast thou ill-treated thy people? For since I came to speak to Pharaoh, what thou didst send me for? He has exceedingly ill-used the children of Israel. And the Lord said to Moses, Behold, thou wilt see that with an outstretched hand and heavy plagues, Pharaoh will send the children of Israel from his land. And Moses and Aaron dwelt amongst their brethren, the children of Israel, in Egypt. And as for the children of Israel, the Egyptians embittered their lives with the heavy work which they imposed upon them. Faithfully translated 1840 from the original Hebrew into English, a reprint, a photolithographic reprint of exact edition published by J.H. Perry and Company, Salt Lake City, 1887. Right after this selection by the Kurt Carr Singers entitled For Every Mountain, you will hear another great exposition of God's Word by the Reverend Dr. Pastor Robert L. Manaway Sr., followed by Amazing Grace by C.C. Winans.

0: Well, good morning. God bless you. We praise God from whom all blessings flow. We declare that this is the day that the Lord hath made, and we will rejoice and be glad in it. Good morning and welcome to The Truth. And on behalf of me and Reverend Ruth Saunders, the co-host, we thank God for you standing with us again in this word and for praying for us. Thank you to our spouses, Deacon John Saunders and my wife, Jessica. Thank you for all of your support and all of our family, to the wonderful fellowship of the Tabernacle Missionary Baptist Church. And you know what, y'all? I have not took time to formally greet Pastor Charles Johnson of the Mount Zion Baptist Church here on The Truth. But I want to welcome him and say good morning, Pastor Johnson. Y'all let him know I gave him a shout out, and still haven't had an opportunity to sit down to share with him. I know he's got a lot of work to do at the Mount Zion Church, but we're praying for you, brother, and praying for you, the Mount Zion families. God bless pastor and people as you grow in the Lord together. So we're with you in your endeavor to please and honor God and be his instrument in the earth. And to all of you who intentionally pause and listen to The Truth, and thank you for when you greet me and you let me know you listen. And I think it'd be good for you to let our brother and sister Bennett know that you listen to The Truth. Across the country, there are Sunday morning religious sessions that are given on radio stations. Some have 24-hour gospel, etc., in other parts of the country. And I want to personally thank the Bennetts for being the standard bearers in the Pacific Northwest. And I think that we can sometimes become so common to something just being present that we don't really understand the gravity of it. But these opportunities to share the gospel in these type of environments, in these type manners, don't exist everywhere. So I'm praying that the Lord will strengthen the hands of the Bennett family and the staff and management of the Z Twins Network and Brother Frank Burrows, who labors with us, Ruth Saunders, and all of our guests, and have not mentioned you this month also. Thank you for sharing and for making this experience on Sunday morning the best it can be. And we're praying for you. I also want to thank you, the community, for supporting the 76th church anniversary of the Tabernacle Missionary Baptist Church. Those last 2 weeks, the September 6th and September 13th, Pastor James Broaden of the Damascus Church blessed us. Ah, Papa F.D. Sampson from Houston, Texas on September 9th, our midweek service worship speaker, and Pastor Kerry Anderson of the First African American Episcopal Church here in the city of Seattle fame closed us out on the second Sunday. So thank y'all so much for everything that you've done for us. And so we're praying that God would bless and keep you real good. And so for all those other celebrations that we've already had, the Grandparents' Day, which was last week, 9/11 has passed us now. We're getting ready. Also, we've had the Constitution Day, the Hispanic Heritage Month. It's just been a lot going on in September. And I pray that the Lord has blessed and kept you real good. So let's pray again, and we'll ask God to give us wisdom as we engage the word today. Let's pray. God, open our hearts and our eyes that we may see truth and live thereby. We praise you in Jesus' name. Amen. All right. So what a lengthy passage we had as we shared verses 28 through 37. And now we're literally getting ready to engage this next major section of the Gospel of John. When we get into verses 38 through 44, it's going to be the context. So if you would open your Bibles there, we'll be there in just a moment. So the last time we were here, we end with what we would describe as a divided crowd.
1: 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We're also streaming loud and clear on the Simple Radio app.
0: Some said, "See how he loving." Others said, Could not this man who opened the eyes of the blind also have kept this man from dying? That's verse 37. And that question hangs in the air like smoke over a furnace. They remember the signs of John 9. They remember the light of the world opening that Jesus did, opening the man's eyes. But they cannot imagine a greater work than that. God have mercy. Has God ever outdone himself in your life where you had a John 9 where a man born from birth receives his sight and you just think, there's no way in the world God cannot do this. And then comes chapter 11 with the anticipation that he's about to call a man out of a grave who's been buried, who's been in there for 4 days. Now, I want you to just say with me, God keeps outdoing himself. So their theology can also bring them to a place for if they cannot imagine greater, they won't experience greater. It cannot yet allow, in their estimate, some of them, a resurrection. Open blind eyes, yes. But call somebody from the dead. Resurrection? Oh, no. So when verse 38 does not answer them with a speech, it answers them with a walk. Notice the word verse 38, John 11. Then Jesus again, groaning in himself, came to the tomb. It was a cave, and a stone lay against it. In this, Reverend Ruth, I see the same groan we heard in verse 33, rise again. Love has already wept. Now, holy indignation moves forward towards the enemy. John Calvin here in his writings about this passage said it with a preacher's precision. Christ does not come to the sepulchre as an idle spectator, but as a wrestler preparing for the contest. Last week, the question was whether Jesus felt our grief. This session, the question is whether he commands our grave. The mourners asked, could he have not kept this man, meaning Lazarus, from dying? So Jesus is about to show them and us again something better than prevention. He will speak life where decay has already began. What part of your life is dead and smelling that we need God to speak to? Wow. So what is this passage about? Verses 38 through 44. Well, in this seventh sign in John's gospel, the raising of Lazarus, Jesus comes to this cave that has been sealed with a large stone. And he orders the stone removed.

loose him and let him go. The text is about the authority of the Son, who is himself the resurrection and the life. Jesus says, I am the resurrection. I am the life. He does not negotiate with death. God help me. Woo! Jesus does not negotiate with death. He summons it. And he lets the church share the work. Take away the stone. Loose him and let him go. Wow. Look at verse 43. John chapter 11, verse 43. He cried with a loud voice. He cries with a loud voice. Lazarus, come forth. And this is the hinge of the whole chapter and the audible proof of John 5:25, John 5:28, 29. The dead hear the voice of the Son of God and live. Leon Morris notes that the loud cry was not because the dead needed volume. Y'all excuse me. I know it's early. It's early Sunday morning. The dead didn't need volume, but so the crowd could know. This was no work of magic, but the very power of God. Wizards murdered. They murdered their incantations. Not so the Son of God. He wanted the crowd to hear him say, Lazarus, come forth. I believe this verse, verse 43, is the key verse because of four specific things. First, it displays Jesus' identity clearly all over again. He speaks to the four-day corpse as God speaks worlds into being. Come forth. Remember Genesis? He just called things in beginning. Come forth. Come forth. He calls Lazarus at the grave. Come forth. In the beginning was the Word. The Word was God. The Word was with God. And there was nothing made that was not made that he was not part of. In the beginning, God created the heavens and the earth. He still displays his deity. Secondly, it fulfills his claim. Jesus' claim. He said, I am. Not I might be, not I may become. I am the resurrection and the life. This is no longer only a sentence to Martha, but it's an event at a cave. It fulfills his claim. He is the resurrection and he is the life. Thirdly, it previews the last days. How, Pastor? I'm glad you asked. One name is called now. One day, every grave will hear that voice. Says 1 Thessalonians chapter 5. One day the Lord shall descend from heaven with a shout, with the voice of the archangel. The trumpets shall sound, and the dead in Christ shall be raised incorruptible. All of us, we called up to meet him in the air. Changed in the twinkling of an eye, so shall we ever be with the Lord. It's a preview of everyone hearing his voice, that one person is hearing his voice today. So it displays Jesus' deity. It fulfills Jesus' claim of being the resurrection and life. And it previews the last day when every grave will hear the voice of the Lord. And then fourthly, it is particular. Now, what do you mean, Pastor? Well, tradition has long observed that he named Lazarus, or every tomb may be empty. In other words, the tradition has long observed that he named just that Lazarus, and in particular that Lazarus. And I like the old country preachers from Mississippi say, it couldn't have been but one person in that graveyard that time named Lazarus, because everybody named Lazarus would have got up. Woo!

But that Lazarus, it was particular for that. You know, some stuff God has just for you. And what God has for you is for you. You don't have to worry about someone trying to get what God has for you. And you can't get what God has for someone else. It's particular. Because Jesus wanted that grave emptied. The shepherd calls his own by name. So a strong comparison to this truth in verse 43 of John chapter 11 can be seen in John 11 and 40. Listen to the words. Did I not say to you that if you would believe, you could see the glory of God? Jesus was saying to Martha that faith does not create the miracle. Faith is given eyes to see what the miracle means. I'm not out of word, just out of time. I'll be back in a moment with a summation. God bless you.

God bless you. This has been a wonderful portion of scripture, these verses 38 through 44. And I hope that you've been as blessed as I've been by sharing them. In verse 44, we see that life is still wearing grave clothes. Life still wearing grave or death clothes. Lazarus came out of the tomb when Jesus cried, "Come out, come forth." He came out bound. The scripture was very clear to tell us hand and foot, face wrapped. He's alive, but not yet free. Jesus refuses to finish every part himself. I like the King James Version where it says he tells them who are participants to loose him. He says, loose him and let him go. Participation. Calvin saw the pastoral point, and it was this: that those who watched must now touch the work they've seen. Those who watched must now touch the work they've seen. So the glory is not only spectacle, but shared obedience. Y'all loosen. I called him. I got him up. But now y'all loosen. I think we see the gospel pattern in ministry here. Three profound things. One, only Jesus can give life. Secondly, the community removes stones and they unwrapped grave clothes. Thirdly, new life still needs to be loosed from what bound it in the tomb. Lazarus is a sign, not the final resurrection. He will die again, indeed, and we will too. He comes out still wrapped. When Jesus raised him, the clothes were left behind and the face cover was folded, according to John 20. When we get there, chapter 20, verses 5 and 7. But Lazarus is restored to his life, and Jesus is the life himself. So what can we say? I think there are two reflective questions here. One, Jesus said, take away the stone before he spoke life. What stone then has God asked us to move and act towards obedience? What hard conversation has God asked us to have? What surrender do we fear to give to God so that the glory can be seen? And then secondly, Martha believed Jesus was the Christ, and yet she still said, by this time, there's a stench. He's stinking. He's smelling. And where does our confession of faith still stink when the situation looks 4 days old? Wow. I believe what we can do, to be honest, is to bring the honesty to the Lord Jesus Christ, like Martha did at the tomb, not in a gossiping way, because Jesus answered her with a profound word. Did I not say to you, the cure for stinking faith is not denial of the smell. It is the remembrance of the promise. God help me this morning. This is some good stuff to me. What happens, saints, when we walk by faith and not by sight, according to 2 Corinthians rather 5 and 7? 4 days do not limit the one who is the resurrection and the life. Lazarus came out alive, still bound. After Christ had given life, what grave clothes still needed to be loosed in him, and what great clothes still need to be loosed in us? I believe we can sum it up by saying that regeneration is Christ's work. Sanctification and restoration often involves the church, and loose him and let him go is
a charge to the community of faith. He says to us today, Portland and Seattle, if y'all going to let Lazarus go free, y'all got to participate, church. Got to participate in forgiving. We got to participate in teaching, in restoration, in refusal to leave a newly living soul wrapped in old bindings. Colossians 6 verses 1 and 2. Galatians 6, 1 and 2, Colossians 3, 9 and 10. Do not confuse. I believe this is what Jesus is saying, and I'll leave you for the day. Do not confuse coming out of the tomb with being fully free. Life first, then the unwrapped. May the Lord bless and keep you. May the Lord's face shine upon you, be gracious unto you. Our Lord's countenance be your gift and you experience his peace. Until next week, God bless you, good day, and shalom. And welcome. We will experience the fall of the year. God bless you. Shalom.

Amen. That last selection is entitled Lift Every Voice and Sing by Kirk Franklin, also known as the Black National Anthem. Congratulations again to Mrs. Phyllis Birdwell, called the musical genius, for 60 years of service as choir director of the Mount Zion Baptist Church in Seattle. God never fails. God never changes. He is indeed holy forever. And he sent his only begotten Son, Jesus the Christ, into the world to demonstrate God's holiness through his life, teaching, preaching, and dying, that his pure blood would be shed for the sins of the world, that the world through him might be saved. John 3:16 tells us, "For God so loved the world that he gave his only begotten Son, that whosoever believes in him shall not perish, but have eternal life." Many thanks to my faithful co-host, the Reverend Dr. Pastor Robert L. Manaway, Sr. Many thanks and blessings to the owners and all employees of Chris Bennett Media Group and all announcers and employees of Chris Bennett Broadcasting Networks. By all means, continue to pray. Let us humble ourselves and pray. Pray the Lord's Prayer. Pray God's will be done. Pray for healing of our nation and the world. Prayer changes things. It is no telling what God will do if we all pray God's will, not our will, but God's will be done throughout the world. Pray for our children, pray for family and friends, pray for the president, vice president, our country, and don't forget to pray for our enemies. It takes a village. There is much work to be done. The harvest is indeed plentiful, and the laborers truly are few. Mark 11:22 says, "Have faith in God. Remember, Jesus is alive, and he's only his name call away."

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Opinions expressed on this broadcast are the opinions of the host and the guest and do not reflect those of the staff and management of this station.

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0: That's why I don't get upset when people say I'm not gonna make it. Because power belongs to God. High five somebody, tell them, don't you let nobody tell you you can't make it. Because power belongs to God.

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1: For someone facing incredible obstacles in your life, I want you to lean on God and trust His flawless record. He never fails. He can do the impossible. How do I know? I've seen Him do it.
2: I have no doubt my God can do the impossible.
1: There's nothing impossible for God.
2: I know He can.
1: I've seen Him do it.
2: I've seen Him do it.
1: He can turn the mess you're in to an awesome miracle.
2: To an awesome
1: yes, He can.
2: I know He can.
1: I've seen Him do it.
2: I've seen Him do it.
1: So what?

thing. Oh, yes, I have. I've seen God give people supernatural strength when they didn't know how they were going to make it. I've seen him use the most unlikely people to do incredible things. So I wrote this verse for those of you that are less than perfect. Listen.

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0: The Truth, an informative, provocative, and spiritually fulfilling radio ministry designed to enlighten the religious and secular communities through a gospel exposition of God's words. Jesus says, "If ye shall know the truth, and the truth shall make you free." John 8, chapter 32nd verse. And now, The Truth, with your host, Reverend Ruth Saunders, founder of It Takes a Village Ministry, and the Reverend Robert L. Manaway, senior pastor of Tabernacle Missionary Baptist Church. And now, The Truth.
1: Greetings. In the name of our Lord and Savior, Jesus the Christ, welcome to The Truth. I'm Reverend Ruth Saunders, here with my co-host, the Reverend Dr. Pastor Robert L. Manaway, Sr. There are many celebrations of phenomenal women this month. The Mount Zion Baptist Church just celebrated the 60th anniversary of the legendary choir director and musical genius, Mrs. Phyllis Birdwell, who at one time for several years directed several choirs at Mount Zion. She currently conducts the University of Washington Gospel Choir, as well as the Sanctuary Choir at Mount Zion. Mrs. Birdwell is indeed a phenomenal woman. Congratulations, Mrs. Birdwell, for 60 years of phenomenal service. I ask AI to summarize the meaning of Maya Angelou's poem, Phenomenal Woman. This is the AI summary. The legendary Dr. Maya Angelou once dropped a powerful piece of wisdom that really makes you stop and think. She said, quote, "There is a world of difference between truth and facts," end of quote. Now, when you first hear that, you might think, aren't they the same thing? But if we look at it through the lens of faith, we understand exactly what she meant. See, facts are just the data. Facts tell you what the world sees. A doctor's report can give you the facts of sickness. A bank statement can give you the facts of lack. The world will use facts to tell you who you are, where you came from, and what your limitations are. But the truth? Truth is a higher spiritual reality. The fact might be that you are struggling, but the truth is that you are more than a conqueror. The fact might be that the storm is raging, but the truth is that God is your shelter. Facts change, but God's truth stands forever. Dr. Angelou understood that numbers and statistics can never truly capture the vastness of human dignity or the Spirit of God put inside us. She lived that truth out loud. We see it so beautifully in her iconic poem, Phenomenal Woman. She didn't let the world's facts or standard definitions of beauty define her. Instead, she stood tall in the divine truth of who she was, fearfully and wonderfully made. So today, I want to challenge you. Don't let the facts of your current circumstances blind you to the eternal truth of God's promises. Walk like the phenomenal men and women of faith you were called to be. That's the end of the AI summary of Phenomenal Woman by Maya Angelou. The difference between worldly facts and God's spiritual truth is demonstrated in the book of Jasher. And now, Jasher chapter 79. And in those days, Moses was feeding the flock of Reuel, the Midianite, his father-in-law, beyond the wilderness of Sin, and the stick which he took from his father-in-law was in his hand. And it came to pass one day that a kid of goats strayed from the flock.

his service. And the Lord said unto Moses, Go, return to Egypt, for all those men who sought thy life are dead. And thou shalt speak unto Pharaoh to send forth the children of Israel from his land. And the Lord showed him to do signs and wonders in Egypt before the eyes of Pharaoh and the eyes of his subjects, in order that they might believe that the Lord had sent him. And Moses hearkened to all that the Lord had commanded him. And he returned to his father-in-law and told him the thing. And Reuel said to him, Go in peace. And Moses rose up to go to Egypt, and he took his wife and sons with him. And he was at an inn in the road, and an angel of God came down and sought an occasion against him. And he wished to kill him on account of his firstborn son, because he had not circumcised him and had transgressed the covenant which the Lord had made with Abraham. For Moses had hearkened to the words of his father-in-law, which he had spoken to him, not to circumcise his firstborn son. Therefore he circumcised him not. And Zipporah saw the angel of the Lord seeking an occasion against Moses, and she knew that this thing was owing to his not having circumcised her son Gershom. And Zipporah hastened and took of the sharp rock stones that were there, and she circumcised her son and delivered her husband and her son from the hand of the angel of the Lord. And Aaron, the son of Amram, the brother of Moses, was in Egypt, walking at the riverside on that day. And the Lord appeared to him in that place, and he said to him, Go now toward Moses in the wilderness. And he went and met him in the mountain of God, and he kissed him. And Aaron lifted up his eyes and saw Zipporah, the wife of Moses, and her children. And he said to Moses, Who are these unto thee? And Moses said unto him, They are my wife and sons, which God gave to me in Midian. And the thing grieved Aaron on account of the woman and her children. And Aaron said to Moses, Send away the woman and her children, that they may go to her father's house. And Moses hearkened to the words of Aaron, and did so. And Zipporah returned with her children, and they went to the house of Reuel, and remained there until the time arrived when the Lord had visited his people and brought them forth from Egypt from the hand of Pharaoh. And Moses and Aaron came to Egypt to the community of the children of Israel, and they spoke to them all the words of the Lord. And the people rejoiced an exceeding great rejoicing. And Moses and Aaron rose up early on the next day, and they went to the house of Pharaoh, and they took in their hands the stick of God. And when they came to the king's gate, two young lions were confined there with iron instruments, and no person went out or came in before them, unless those whom the king ordered to come, when the conjurers came and withdrew the lions by their incantations. And this brought them to the king. And Moses hastened and lifted up the stick upon the lions, and he loosed them. And Moses and Aaron came into the king's house. The lions also came with them in joy, and they followed them and rejoiced as a dog rejoices over his master when he comes from the field. And when Pharaoh saw this thing, he was astonished at it, and he was greatly terrified at the report, for their appearance was like the appearance of the children of God. And Pharaoh said to Moses, What do you require? And they answered him, saying, The Lord God of the Hebrews has sent us to thee, to say, Send forth my people, that they may serve me.
And when Pharaoh heard their words, he was greatly terrified before

heard them. And he said to them, "Go today and come back to me tomorrow," that they did according to the word of the king. And when they had gone, Pharaoh sent for Balaam the magician, and to Jannes, and to Jambres his sons, and to all the magicians and conjurers and counselors which belonged to the king. And they all came and sat before the king. And the king told them all the words which Moses and his brother Aaron had spoken to him. And the magician said to the king, "But how came the men to thee?" "On account of the lions which were confined at the gate." And the king said, "Because they lifted up their rod against the lions and loosed them and came to me. And the lions also rejoiced at them as a dog rejoices to meet his master." And Balaam the son of Beor the magician answered the king, saying, "These are none else than magicians like ourselves. Now therefore send for them, and let them come, and we will try them." And the king did so. And in the morning Pharaoh sent for Moses and Aaron to come before the king. And they took the rod of God, and came to the king, and spoke to him, saying, "Thus said the Lord God of the Hebrews, send my people, that they may serve me." And the king said to them, "But who will believe you, that you are the messengers of God, and that you come to me by his order? Now therefore, give a wonder or a sign in this matter, and then the words which you speak will be believed." And Aaron hastened and threw the rod out of his hand before Pharaoh and before his servants, and the rod turned into a serpent. And the sorcerers saw this, and they cast each man his rod upon the ground, and they became serpents. And the serpent of Aaron's rod lifted up its head and opened its mouth to swallow the rods of the magicians. And Balaam the magician answered and said, "This thing has been from the days of old, that a serpent should swallow its fellow, and the living things devour each other. Now therefore restore it to a rod as it was at first, and we will also restore our rods as they were at first. And if thy rod shall swallow our rods, then shall we know that the Spirit of God is in thee. And if not, thou art only an artificer, like unto ourselves." And Aaron hastened and stretched forth his hand and caught hold of the serpent's tail, and it became a rod in his hand. And the sorcerers did the like with their rods, and they got hold, each man of the tail of his serpent, and they became rods as at first. And when they were restored to rods, the rod of Aaron swallowed up their rods. And when the king saw this thing, he ordered the book of records that related to the kings of Egypt to be brought. And they brought the book of records, the chronicles of the kings of Egypt, in which all the idols of Egypt were inscribed, for they thought of finding therein the name of Jehovah, but they found it not. And Pharaoh said to Moses and Aaron, "Behold, I have not found the name of your God written in this book, and his name I know not." And the counselors and wise men answered the king, "We have heard that the God of the Hebrews is a son of the wise, the son of ancient kings." And Pharaoh turned to Moses and Aaron and said to them, "I know not the Lord whom you have declared, neither will I send his people." And they answered and said to the king, "The Lord God of gods is his name, and he proclaimed his name over us from the days of our ancestors, and sent us, saying, Go to Pharaoh and say unto him, send my people that they may serve me. Now therefore send us, that we may take a journey for 3 days in the wilderness, and there may sacrifice to him. For from the days of our going down to Egypt, he has not taken from our hands either burnt offering, oblation, or sacrifice. And if thou wilt not send us,
his anger will be kindled against thee, and he will smite Egypt, either with the plague or with the sword. And Pharaoh said to them, Tell me now his power and his might. And they said to him, He created the heaven and the earth, the seas and all their fishes. He formed the light, created the darkness, caused rain upon the earth, and watered it, and made the herbage and grass to sprout. He created man and beast, and the animals of the forest, the birds of the air and the fish of the sea, and by his mouth they live and die. Surely he created thee in thy mother's womb, and put into thee the breath of life, and reared thee and placed thee upon the royal throne of Egypt. And he will take thy breath and soul from thee, and return thee to the ground whence thou wast taken. And the anger of the king was kindled at their words, and he said to them, But who amongst all the gods of nations can do this? My river is mine own, and I have made it for myself. And he drove them from him. And he ordered the labor upon Israel to be more severe than it was yesterday and before. And Moses and Aaron went out from the king's presence, and they saw the children of Israel in an evil condition, for the taskmasters had made their labor exceedingly heavy. And Moses returned to the Lord and said, Why hast thou ill-treated thy people? For since I came to speak to Pharaoh, what thou didst send me for? He has exceedingly ill-used the children of Israel. And the Lord said to Moses, Behold, thou wilt see that with an outstretched hand and heavy plagues, Pharaoh will send the children of Israel from his land. And Moses and Aaron dwelt amongst their brethren, the children of Israel, in Egypt. And as for the children of Israel, the Egyptians embittered their lives with the heavy work which they imposed upon them. Faithfully translated 1840 from the original Hebrew into English, a reprint, a photolithographic reprint of exact edition published by J.H. Perry and Company, Salt Lake City, 1887. Right after this selection by the Kurt Carr Singers entitled For Every Mountain, you will hear another great exposition of God's Word by the Reverend Dr. Pastor Robert L. Manaway, Sr., followed by Amazing Grace by C.C. Winans.

Well, good morning. God bless you. We praise God from whom all blessings flow. We declare that this is the day that the Lord hath made, and we will rejoice and be glad in it. Good morning and welcome to The Truth. And on behalf of me and Reverend Ruth Saunders, the co-host, we thank God for you standing with us again in this word and for praying for us. Thank you to our spouses, Deacon John Saunders and my wife, Jessica. Thank you for all of your support and all of our family, to the wonderful fellowship of the Tabernacle Missionary Baptist Church. And you know what, y'all, I have not took time to formally greet Pastor Charles Johnson of the Mount Zion Baptist Church here on The Truth. But I want to welcome him and say good morning, Pastor Johnson. Y'all let him know I gave him a shout out, and still haven't had an opportunity to sit down to share with him. I know he's got a lot of work to do at the Mount Zion Church, but we're praying for you, brother, and praying for you, the Mount Zion families. God bless pastor and people as you grow in the Lord together. So we're with you in your endeavor to please and honor God and be his instrument in the earth. And to all of you who intentionally pause and listen to The Truth, and thank you for when you greet me and you let me know you listen. And I think it'd be good for you to let our brother and sister Bennett know that you listen to The Truth. Across the country, there are Sunday morning religious sessions that are given on radio stations. Some have 24-hour gospel, etc., in other parts of the country. And I want to personally thank the Bennetts for being the standard bearers in the Pacific Northwest. And I think that we can sometimes become so common to something just being present that we don't really understand the gravity of it. But these opportunities to share the gospel in these type of environments, in these type manners, don't exist everywhere. So I'm praying that the Lord will strengthen the hands of the Bennett family and the staff and management of the Z Twins Network and Brother Frank Burrows, who labors with us, Ruth Saunders, and all of our guests. And I have not mentioned you this month also. Thank you for sharing and for making this experience on Sunday morning the best it can be. And we're praying for you. I also want to thank you, the community, for supporting the 76th church anniversary of the Tabernacle Missionary Baptist Church. Those last 2 weeks, the September 6th and September 13th, Pastor James Broaden of the Damascus Church blessed us. Ah, Papa F.D. Sampson from Houston, Texas, on September 9th, our midweek service worship speaker, and Pastor Curry Anderson of the First African American Episcopal Church here in the city of Seattle fame closed us out on the second Sunday. So thank y'all so much for everything that you've done for us. And so we're praying that God would bless and keep you real good. And so for all those other celebrations that we've already had, the Grandparents' Day, which was last week, 9/11 has passed us now. We're getting ready. Also, we've had the Constitution Day, the Hispanic Heritage Month. It's just been a lot going on in September. And I pray that the Lord has blessed and kept you real good. So let's pray again, and we'll ask God to give us wisdom as we engage the word today. Let's pray. God, open our hearts and our eyes that we may see truth and live thereby. We praise you in Jesus' name. Amen. All right. So what a lengthy passage we had as we shared verses 28 through 37. And now we're literally getting ready to engage this next major section of the Gospel of John. When we get into verses 38 through 44, it's going to be the context. So if you would open your Bibles there, we'll be there in just a moment. So the last time we were here, we end with what we would describe as a divided crowd and unfinished question. Some said, "See how he loving." Others said,
Could not this man who opened the eyes of the blind also have kept this man from dying? That's verse 37. And that question hangs in the air like smoke over a furnace. They remember the signs of John 9. They remember the light of the world opening that Jesus did, opening a man's eyes. But they cannot imagine a greater work than that. God have mercy. Has God ever outdone himself in your life where you had a John 9 where a man born from birth receives this sight and you just think, there's no way in the world God cannot do this. And then comes chapter 11 with the anticipation that he's about to call a man out of a grave who's been buried, who's been in there for 4 days. Now, I want you to just say with me, God keeps outdoing himself. So their theology can also bring them to a place where if they cannot imagine greater, they won't experience greater. It cannot yet allow, in their estimate, some of them, a resurrection. Open blind eyes, yes. But call somebody from the dead, resurrection? Oh, no. So when verse 38 does not answer them with a speech, it answers them with a walk. Notice the word verse 38, John 11. Then Jesus again, groaning in himself, came to the tomb. It was a cave, and a stone lay against it. In this, Reverend Ruth, I see the same groan we heard in verse 33, rise again. Love has already wept. Now, holy indignation moves forward towards the enemy. John Calvin here in his writings about this passage said it with a preacher's precision. Christ does not come to the sepulchre as an idle spectator, but as a wrestler preparing for the contest. Last week, the question was whether Jesus felt our grief. This session, the question is whether he commands our grave. The mourners asked, could he have not kept this man, meaning Lazarus, from dying? So, Jesus is about to show them and us again something better than prevention. He will speak life where decay has already began. What part of your life is dead and smelling that we need God to speak to? Wow. So what is this passage about? Verses 38 through 44. Well, in this seventh sign in John's gospel, the raising of Lazarus, Jesus comes to this cave that has been sealed with a large stone. And he orders the stone removed. Notice, Martha objects. Lord, wait. Hold on. 4 days. And there is already a stench. Jesus recalls his promise. Believe, and you will see the glory of God. Jesus thanks the Father aloud so that the crowd may believe that he was sent. Then he cries with a loud voice, Lazarus, come forth. The dead man came out still bound in grave clothes, and Jesus tells them, loose him and let him go. The text is about the authority of the Son, who is himself the resurrection and the life. Jesus says, I am the resurrection. I am the life. He does not negotiate with death. God help me. Woo! Jesus does not negotiate with death. He summons it, and he lets the church share the work. Take
away the stone. Loose him and let him go. Wow. Look at verse 43. John chapter 11, verse 43. He cried with a loud voice. He cries with a loud voice, "Lazarus, come forth." And this is the hinge of the whole chapter and the audible proof of John 5:25, John 5:28-29. The dead hear the voice of the Son of God and live. Leon Morris notes that the loud cry was not because the dead needed volume. Y'all excuse me. I know it's early. It's early Sunday morning. The dead didn't need volume, but so the crowd could know. This was no work of magic, but the very power of God. Wizards murdered. They murdered their incantations. Not so the Son of God. He wanted the crowd to hear him say, "Lazarus, come forth." I believe this verse, verse 43, is the key verse because of four specific things. First, it displays Jesus' identity clearly all over again. He speaks to the four-day corpse as God speaks worlds into being. Come forth. Remember Genesis? He just called things in beginning. Come forth. Come forth. He calls Lazarus at the grave. Come forth. In the beginning was the Word. The Word was God. The Word was with God. And there was nothing made that was not made that he was not part of. In the beginning, God created the heavens and the earth. He still displays his deity. Secondly, it fulfills his claim. Jesus' claim. He said, "I am." Not I might be, not I may become. I am the resurrection and the life. This is no longer only a sentence to Martha, but it's an event at a cave. It fulfills his claim. He is the resurrection and he is the life. Thirdly, it previews the last days. How, Pastor? I'm glad you asked. One name is called now. One day, every grave will hear that voice. Says 1 Thessalonians chapter 5. One day the Lord shall descend from heaven with a shout, with the voice of the archangel. The trumpets shall sound, and the dead in Christ shall be raised incorruptible. All of us, we called up to meet him in the air. Changed in the twinkling of an eye, so shall we ever be with the Lord. It's a preview of everyone hearing his voice, that one person is hearing his voice today. So it displays Jesus' deity. It fulfills Jesus' claim of being the resurrection and life. And it previews the last day when every grave will hear the voice of the Lord. And then fourthly, it is particular. Now, what do you mean, Pastor? Well, tradition has long observed that he named Lazarus, or every tomb may be empty. In other words, the tradition has long observed that he named just that Lazarus, and in particular that Lazarus. And I like the old country preachers from Mississippi say, it couldn't have been but one person in that graveyard that time named Lazarus, because everybody named Lazarus would have got up. Woo! But that Lazarus, it was particular for that. You know, some stuff God has just for you. And what God has for you is for you. You don't have to worry about someone trying to get what God has for you. And you can't get what God has for someone else. It's particular. Because Jesus wanted that grave emptied. The shepherd calls his own by name. So a strong comparison to this truth in verse 43 of John
chapter 11 can be seen in John 11 and 40. Listen to the words. Did I not say to you that if you would believe, you could see the glory of God? Jesus was saying to Martha that faith does not create the miracle. Faith is given eyes to see what the miracle means. I'm not out of word, just out of time. I'll be back in a moment with a summation. God bless you.

God bless you. This has been a wonderful portion of scripture, these verses 38 through 44. And I hope that you've been as blessed as I've been by sharing them. In verse 44, we see that life still is still wearing grave clothes. Life still wearing grave or death clothes. Lazarus came out of the tomb when Jesus cried, "Come out, come forth." He came out bound. The scripture was very clear to tell us hand and foot, face wrapped. He's alive, but not yet free. Jesus refuses to finish every part himself. I like the King James Version where it says he tells them who are participants to loose him. He says, loose him and let him go. Participation. Calvin saw the pastoral point, and it was this: that those who watched must now touch the work they've seen. Those who watched must now touch the work they've seen. So the glory is not only spectacle, but shared obedience. Y'all loose him. I called him. I got him up. But now y'all loose him. I think we see the gospel pattern in ministry here. Three profound things. One, only Jesus can give life. Secondly, the community removes stones and they unwrapped grave clothes. Thirdly, new life still needs to be loosed from what bound it in the tomb. Lazarus is a sign, not the final resurrection. He will die again, indeed, and we will too. He comes out still wrapped. When Jesus raised him, the clothes are, when Jesus rather got up, the clothes were left behind and the face cover was folded, according to John 20. When we get there, chapter 20, verses 5 and 7. But Lazarus is restored to his life, and Jesus is the life himself. So what can we say? I think there are two reflective questions here. One, Jesus said, take away the stone before he spoke life. What stone then has God asked us to move and act towards obedience? What hard conversation has God asked us to have? What surrender do we fear to give to God so that the glory can be seen? And then secondly, Martha believed Jesus was the Christ, and yet she still said, by this time, there's a stench. He's stinking. He's smelling. And where does our confession of faith still stink when the situation looks 4 days old? Wow. I believe what we can do, to be honest, is to bring the honesty to the Lord Jesus Christ, like Martha did at the tomb, not in a gossiping way, because Jesus answered her with a profound word. Did I not say to you, the cure for stinking faith is not denial of the smell. It is the remembrance of the promise. God help me this morning. This is some good stuff to me. What happens, saints, when we walk by faith and not by sight, according to 2 Corinthians rather 5 and 7? 4 days do not limit the one who is the resurrection and the life. Lazarus came out alive, still bound. After Christ had given life, what grave clothes still needed to be loosed in him, and what grave clothes still need to be loosed in us? I believe we can sum it up by saying that regeneration is Christ's work. Sanctification and restoration often involves the church, and loose him and let him go is
a charge to the community of faith. He says to us today, Portland and Seattle, if y'all going to let Lazarus go free, y'all got to participate, church. Got to participate in forgiving. We got to participate in teaching, in restoration, in refusal to leave a newly living soul wrapped in old boundings or bindings. Colossians 6 verses 1 and 2. Galatians 6, 1 and 2, Colossians 3, 9 and 10. Do not confuse. I believe this is what Jesus is saying, and I'll leave you for the day. Do not confuse coming out of the tomb with being fully free. Life first, then the unwrap. May the Lord bless and keep you. May the Lord's face shine upon you, be gracious unto you. Our Lord's countenance be your gift and you experience his peace. Until next week, God bless you, good day, and shalom. And welcome. We will experience the fall of the year. God bless you. Shalom.

Amen. That last selection is entitled Lift Every Voice and Sing by Kirk Franklin, also known as the Black National Anthem. Congratulations again to Mrs. Phyllis Birdwell, called the musical genius, for 60 years of service as choir director of the Mount Zion Baptist Church in Seattle. God never fails. God never changes. He is indeed holy forever. And he sent his only begotten Son, Jesus the Christ, into the world to demonstrate God's holiness through his life, teaching, preaching, and dying, that his pure blood would be shed for the sins of the world, that the world through him might be saved. John 3:16 tells us, "For God so loved the world that he gave his only begotten Son, that whosoever believes in him shall not perish, but have eternal life." Many thanks to my faithful co-host, the Reverend Dr. Pastor Robert L. Manaway, Sr. Many thanks and blessings to the owners and all employees of Chris Bennett Media Group and all announcers and employees of Chris Bennett Broadcasting Networks. By all means, continue to pray. Let us humble ourselves and pray. Pray the Lord's Prayer. Pray God's will be done. Pray for healing of our nation and the world. Prayer changes things. It is no telling what God will do if we all pray God's will, not our will, but God's will be done throughout the world. Pray for our children. Pray for family and friends. Pray for the president, vice president, our country. And don't forget to pray for our enemies. It takes a village. There is much work to be done. The harvest is indeed plentiful, and the laborers truly are few. Mark 11:22 says, "Have faith in God. Remember, Jesus is alive, and he's only his name call away."

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Opinions expressed on this broadcast are the opinions of the host and the guest and do not reflect those of the staff and management of this station.

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1: 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I'm Sister Harris, your conductor here on the heaven-bound train, extending blessings, grace, and a warm Christian welcome to KBMS Vancouver, Portland, and 97.5 KBMS Vancouver, Portland, and also streaming 24/7 on that Simple Radio app. And of course, the warmest of salutations to host and engineer Angela Jenkins. I see you, Portland. And if you can hear the sound of my voice, tell your friends and family, because there's always plenty good room here on this heaven-bound train.

Jesus said, I am the way, the truth, the life. No man cometh unto the Father but by me. Let not your heart be troubled.

That's Dorothy Norwood's little sister, Elaine Norwood. Talented family, True Vine. This is the Heaven Bound Train. I'm Sister Harris, your conductor. I always begin my show with this humble prayer. Let the words of my mouth and the meditation of my heart be acceptable in thy sight, O Lord, my strength and my redeemer. Psalms 19, verse 14. I'm the heaven-bound train conductor right here on 1420 KRIZ and 1620 KYIZ. You can also find me 24/7 on that simple radio app. Thank you for joining me right here on this heaven-bound train.

0: That was the Tri-City Singers, When Sunday Comes. It's here, y'all. This is the Heaven Bound Train. It's the 20th day of the 9th month and of 26 years. Now all hearts in one accord, all minds relatively clear. 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I'm Sister Harris, your announcer here and the conductor of the Heaven Bound Train. 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
2: That's the Norwoods. Lord will answer prayer. 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

That's Elder Jack Ward. Feel better since I prayed. You should try it. It's great testimony. 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This is the Heaven Bound Train. I'm Sister Harris, your conductor. 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

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How can you sit there at a time like this? Don't you know that this plane may not even make it through this storm?

That's a man that calls himself Big Willie and the Christianaires. 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Truly, truly, that is true. This is the Heaven Bound Train. I'm Sister Harris, your conductor. 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

0: That's Johnny Ray Daniels, Somewhere to Lay My Head. This is the Heaven Bound Train. I'm Sister Harris, your conductor. Saints, don't let insecurities loosen your faith. 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This is the Heaven Bound Train. And if you can hear the sound of my voice, tell your friends and family, because there's always plenty good room on this Heaven Bound Train. Got boxcars full of great gospel and blessings. Speaking of which, some blessings are coming your way right now.
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that was the late, great Aretha Franklin, How I Got Over. Aren't we all trying to get over just a little bit every day? This is the Heaven Bound Train. I'm Sister Harris, your conductor. Saints, as the Right Reverend Dr. Robert L. Manaway Sr., pray for me, please. Whatever fills you up controls your actions. If you are filled with anger, it will control your action. If you are filled with drugs or alcohol, that will control your actions. Let this heaven-bound train fill you up with great gospel music and church services right here at 1420 KRIZ and 1620 KYIZ or 24/7 on that simple radio app. And friends, saints, if you can hear the sound of my voice, tell your friends and family, because there's always plenty good room here on this heaven-bound train.

0: that is Sister Ruth Abbott, I know I've been changed. Amen. This is the Heaven Bound Train. Saints, thank you for sharing your time and your talent and your attention with me. No one appreciates you more than I do. Well, maybe Jesus, you're spending good time on this Heaven Bound Train. Now, don't miss these next blessings.
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0: That's the great Marion Williams. If we ever needed the Lord before, we sure need him now. No truer words have been spoken. This is the Heaven Bound Train. I am Sister Harris, your conductor. Saints, just like Big Mama used to keep you in church all Sunday long, the Heaven Bound Train can keep you stayed up and prayed up Sunday from 6 a.m. to 6 p.m. From sunup to sundown with great gospel music and church services. At 3 to 4, we have the Fame Church with Reverend Carrie Anderson. And from 5 to 6, we have the broadcast of the Tabernacle Missionary Baptist Church with Dr. Reverend Robert L. Mattaway Sr. All here, right here on 1420 KRIZ, Renton, Seattle, and 1620 KYIZ, Renton, Seattle. 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

That's Reverend B.B. Harris, no relation, a servant's prayer. This is the Heaven Bound Train. I'm Sister Harris, your conductor. Saints, just like Big Mama used to have you in church all day Sunday long, the Heaven Bound Train can keep you stayed up and prayed up all day Sunday from sun up to sundown with great gospel music and church services. 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

0: That's the Tri-Cities Players, Singers. Do You Know the Man? This is the Heaven Bound Train. I'm Sister Harris, your conductor. When you pray, saints, please understand that God may not change your situation. 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

0: put it down for me.
1: 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Thank you, Jesus. 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Thank you, Jesus.

0: That's Reverend Lewis Overstreet and his holiness dance should have given you fair warning. Thank you for tuning into the Heavenbound Train. I'm Sister Harris, your conductor. The Heavenbound Train's pulling up to the depot at 1420 KRIZ and 1620 KYIZ. Our next stop from 3 to 4 p.m. is a delayed broadcast from the First AME Church with Reverend Carrie Anderson. So stay tuned for this and other blessings right here just for you on the Heavenbound Train. You can also find us 24/7 on that simple radio app. It's now 2:30. That's right, it's 2:30. If you were supposed to be somewhere at 2 o'clock, you are late.
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That's Reverend Lewis Overstreet and his his dancing congregation. This is the Heaven Bound Train. I'm Sister Harris, your conductor. 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

0: That's Elaine Norwood. Brighter Day. It certainly is. This is a Heaven Bound train. I'm Sister Harris, your conductor. Thank you for tuning in to the Heaven Bound train, pulling up to the depot at 1420 KRIZ and 1620 KYIZ. Our next stop, in less than 15 minutes from 3 to 4 p.m., is a delayed broadcast from the First AME Church with Reverend Carrie Anderson. So stay tuned for this and other blessings right here just for you on a Heaven Bound train. You can also find us on that simple radio app. Speaking of other blessings, some are coming your way right now.
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0: That's B.B. Winans and Friends. Song is called You. This is the Heaven Bound Train. I'm Sister Harris, your conductor. Thank you for tuning in to the Heaven Bound Train, pulling up to the depot at 1420 KRIZ and 1620 KYIZ. Our next stop right now is from 3 to 4 p.m. the delayed broadcast of First AME Church with Reverend Carrie Anderson. 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Right here, brought to you on the Heaven Bound Train. 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

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God bless you in your work. God bless you in your worship. And God bless you for your willingness to support the work here at First AME Church. Thank you so much.

I want to thank all of our clergy, and I want to thank our ushers. They were right on point during the whole annual conference. I don't want to miss anybody. My staff, I thank my staff, Sister Jackie and Brother Bobby and Lenny and our sound technicians. They were all there to support the work of the annual conference. Now, we have a

But prior to that, he was in the 12th Episcopal District, pastoring, I believe it was St. John AME Church in Pine Bluff, Arkansas. And that's where my mama's from, Pine Bluff, Arkansas. But prior to that, he is a product of my home church, First AME Church in Oakland, California. Hallelujah. And I used to call my mom after service every Sunday, and she said, you know, we had Reverend Cecil Williams preach. Have you heard him preach? I said, yes, Mom, I've heard him preach. Oh, she just raved about some Cecil Williams. I got so jealous. I said, I'm your son, and all you can talk about is Cecil Williams. Amen, amen. But we worked together in this Pacific Northwest Conference for a number of years, and the church smiled on him and brought him back home. He is the proud pastor of our leading church in the California Conference, the Bethel African Methodist Episcopal Church in San Francisco, California. And amen. He comes to us well married, well trained, has beautiful children, and we went to the same seminary, different years. But when I was going to the Graduate Theological Union, it was ABSW, standing for American Baptist Seminary of the West. And now it is known as Berklee School of Theology. And it's part of the Graduate Theological Union, which is a consortium of 9 seminaries in Berklee area. So he comes well-trained, well-prepared, and he comes as my brother in Christ. And so I ain't mad at you no more, but I never told you I was mad at you because I was so jealous because my mama talked more about you than me. But he's coming today to stand in John's shoes, and I want you to give him a warm First AME Seattle welcome to my friend, my brother, who will come after the singing of this next selection, the Reverend Cecil Williams, Jr.

God's people said amen, amen, and amen. Can you put your glad hands together? Amen. Come on, don't fool me now. Can you put your glad hands together and thank God? You may take your seat in the presence of the Lord. Certainly grateful to God for letting us travel along the highways and the byways, the airwaves, to get to my other home, the Pacific Northwest Conference. I'm grateful to have served here for a couple of years, and I was born in San Francisco, and the Lord was kind enough to send us back to the city of our birth. Grateful that prior to me meeting him at First AME Church, I was told about our pastor through his mother. Amen. And she never told me, she was bragging on me to him. Amen. But his preaching prowess, his gifted singing, and his pastoral leadership was known well before you knew him. And so I'm grateful that I have a big brother in this ministry. I know you've already read him back into the church, but can we just thank God one more time for our pastor coming home? That'd be nice if it was me, but come on, this is your pastor came home. Can we just give God the hand clap of praise for our pastor? Come on, let's do the same for our first lady now. Are we grateful? Hallelujah. To the Reverend clergy and for the connectional and the local officers of this house, certainly grateful for your presence here on today. Grateful for all of you who serve in any capacity in this God's house. We are grateful for the work that you have done. Certainly grateful to see some of you all that I remember from the Board of Examiners. Amen. And you all are just making me feel like I'm older than I really am. Amen. Grateful for all of you who came and assembled the day after conference. Amen. Y'all came to church. You didn't stay at the house. Amen. Amen. There's somebody that I know here. Some of you I do know fairly well, but there's somebody that not only I know but knows me. Amen. It's always dangerous when folk know you. Yeah. And so Sister Desley Brooks, who served in the city of Oakland on the city council and was a stalwart member of that group and was a fighter for justice for our people then, and so it doesn't surprise me that she is still on the case now. I thought she had put down the reins and wasn't doing nothing no more, but no, she's still working. Amen. Good to see you. Good to see you, sister. Good to see you. Thank you to the ushers. Thank you to this music ministry. Amen. Thank you so much for all that you have shared. Mr. Soundman, you've done it just right, just the way I need it. Thank you so much. Could you please, if you would, allow us now to go to work? If you have a Bible, find, if you would, please, 1 Corinthians. And when you get to 1 Corinthians, find chapter 3. 1 Corinthians chapter 3. I know my wife is watching, but if there's anybody else from Bethel that's watching in San Francisco, Pastor will be home soon. Amen. I'll be home soon. We're in the midst of grieving now. One of our stalwart members, James Gleaves, passed. He was our treasurer and usher and one of those members that has one person but five jobs. And did them all well. He just recently passed, so please pray for us as we funeralize him on this Thursday. Once you found the first letter to the church at Corinth, in the third chapter, stand if you can find the 9th verse, please, out of respect for the word of God. Stand if you can. Reading it to you from the New Revised Standard Version of the Bible.
If you have it, say amen. If you don't have it yet, somebody standing next to you that does, and it's on the screen, I believe. Ninth verse starts us out in this way. It says, "For we are God's servants, working together. You are God's field, God's building. According to the grace of God given to me, like a skilled master builder, I laid a foundation, and someone else is building on it. Each builder must choose with care how to build on it. For no one can lay any foundation other than the one that has been laid. That foundation is Jesus Christ." I'm in verse number 12 now. "Now, if anyone builds on the foundation with gold, silver, precious stones, wood, hay, straw, the work of each builder will become visible, for the day will disclose it, because it will be revealed with fire. And the fire will test what sort of work each has done. If what has been built on the foundation survives, the builder will receive a reward. If the work is burned up, the builder will suffer loss. The builder will be saved, but only as through fire." I'm in verse 16. "Now, do you not know that you are God's temple and that God's Spirit dwells in you? If anyone destroys God's temple, God will destroy that person." Can I say that again in slow, please? "If anyone destroys God's temple, God will destroy that person. For God's temple is holy. And you," look at your neighbor and say, you are that temple." I'm new here, and y'all make me nervous, so could you help me preach, please? Look at your neighbor and say, "Neighbor, I heard a song that says, my hope is built on nothing less." Could you look at somebody else, please, and say, "Neighbor, I don't know what you trust in, but my hope is built on nothing less." That's what I want to talk about for a little while as you take your seat. My hope is built on nothing less. Some of you may be old enough to recall the momentous date, August the 15th, 1971, in which the 37th elected and not consecrated president of these yet to be United States, Mr. Richard Milhouse Nixon, took to the airwaves on the big three television networks at 6 p.m. Standard Time to make an economically earth-shattering announcement. He interrupted the end of the hit show Bonanza. Young people, Google it, you'll find out. He interrupted Bonanza to inform the American public and the world of his instructions to the Secretary of the Treasury to suspend temporarily the conversion of the dollar into gold or other assets held in reserve. In effect, what this did is it meant that the dollar was no longer supported by an equitable amount of gold. Gold being the time-honored value of equivalence with the dollar. Nothing tangible was now supporting the dollar. Only the word and the strength of the U.S. government's credit. To make matters more complicated, Nixon's temporary suspension was made permanent just 2 years later, effectively solidifying the dollars floating with no tangible anchor. Even though the dollar is held as the reserve currency of nearly 60% of the nations in the world, the inflation rate of the American economy gives the dollars that we use losing value over the span of about 80 years.
Said differently, the dollar has no foundation and it will float away in value, meaning that your children and your grandchildren will have to get almost 100 times more money to get the same things you and I have today. The system that is in place has not changed for 75 years since Nixon made that decision. And the nation has been on a path of greater and greater debt, and we have become a nation desperate economically. While I am not a certified financial advisor and I cannot suggest any actions that you should take in regards to the information I just shared with you, I would suggest to us this. It's easy to float too far in the wrong direction when you don't stay connected to a strong foundation. And when your value floats, it's not hard to lose your whole foundation. Without a foundation, it's hard to know who or where you are. That helps me understand Paul's first letter, the first part of his letter to the church at Corinth. Paul is ultimately concerned about this church in Corinth because he started this church. He planted this church. It's a young church. It's only 5 years or less old by the time Paul is writing this letter. And the leaders and the members of the church received the letter and circulated in the area. They're committed people. They love Jesus. They've been saved, sanctified, and we hope filled with the Holy Ghost. But not long after their beginnings as a church, they became a little bit strange. In fact, in the earlier parts of this same chapter, in verse number 10, he says, I appeal to you, brothers and sisters, by the name of our Lord Jesus Christ, that all of you be in agreement and that there be no divisions among you, that you be united in the same mind and the same purpose. Can I pause for a minute and pull you in? That Paul saw that one of the first problems in one of the early churches of Christianity was that if division slips in, the church cannot grow, the church cannot breathe, and the church cannot live. Division, my brothers and sisters, is a thing that caused Paul, who was all the way off in Ephesus, to sit down and write a letter to the church at Corinth that made it all the way into the Holy Writ. But I need you to understand and know that the division that happened that Paul saw back in several centuries past is the same demon that tries to creep up into the church today. And if you and I are not wise as Paul was to spot division when it shows up, we might find ourselves in need of a letter just like this. Paul was concerned because he heard that the church that he loved had fallen prey to the church demon known as division. Here's what division looks like in the Bible. It declares in the Bible that there were cliques in the church. Y'all don't know nothing about cliques, I know. And the cliques got together and decided who was popular, who was anointed, and who was able to be listened to. The cliques, like certain preachers in the church. And most of the time, the cliques wanted to have the pastor's ear to be able to say to the other folk in the cliques and competing cliques, you know, if I call pastor, he picks up my call because pastor and I got a connection. Not that it happens anywhere in the church today. I just want to tell you what was in the Bible. And it says that the cliques were so strong that it reached across the waters that Paul found out that people were so enamored with who they were and what their, title was, that they decided that the title was more important and gave them a level of entitlement to do things in the church that maybe they were not assigned to do. Let me stop right there for a moment. Don't you think for a moment that your title has given you an anointing?
Because titles, my beloved brother and sister, don't always mean that you are anointed to do, at least in that season, what it is that you think that title gives you. Let me say it differently. Sometimes churches have a person in the front or the back row or somewhere that she wants to sit, the name Mother. And Mother sometimes has more power than you give her credit for. She ain't got a title, but if you try and make things move in the meeting without Mama's consent, it ain't going nowhere. She don't need no title. All you need to know is Mother so-and-so ain't with it. And if Mother ain't with it, ain't gonna happen. I know, because I've run into Mother once or twice before. Thought I could get something passed in the meeting, but because Mother wasn't there, or Mother said, we ain't gonna do that this year, Pastor. Everybody that talked big before the meeting that says, Pastor, I'm with you, are the same people that got quiet in the meeting and couldn't vote. Is there anybody that ever ran into Mother before? Because Mother has power, and she don't even need a title. And just because somebody is named Pastor doesn't mean they have the anointing of Pastor. I'm so grateful that we have a pastor like Pastor Anderson that's been touched by the Spirit of God, that doesn't have to brag about who he is. He just walks in the room and you feel the presence of Almighty God. That's what we need more of today. Somebody that doesn't have to tell other people who you are. We don't need to know what school you went to, or what kind of acronyms you got before and after your name. I need to know, what Jesus do you serve? Do you walk in the power of Almighty God? Is there anybody here that just wants a little bit more of the Holy Ghost on your life? Anybody here know someone that knows how to walk, pray, and move in the power of God? In this new conference year, you want to ask God for more of God's Spirit and not a title, because as long as God

0: Say yeah!
1: So there's division in the church at Corinth, and there's problems that have reached back to Pastor Paul, and Paul is upset because he sees that the devil is taking foothold inside of the place that God's people have assembled under the power of Jesus Christ. Pause one more time, Williams. Yes, sir, I think I will. Please don't think that the devil doesn't come to church. The devil knows how to occupy any pew and any pulpit that the devil decides to for people that don't pray and don't seek God's power. When you decide that your situation and your title is more important than the power of God, you've allowed for division to come into the house. While you think division might be such that it is people divided against other people, it doesn't start there. It starts when you and I decide to divide ourselves against Jesus. But can I remind you that Jesus found you in a condition that you couldn't save yourself from? And I know some of you have been saved, sanctified, and pseudo-filled with the Holy Ghost because you believe that because Big Mama and Mama were members of the church that somehow that makes you saved. But some of us are here because we knew that God found us in a position where we were broken and we needed Jesus to put us back together again. Are there some people in the building that know that God found you in places that if your neighbor knew where God found you and how God found you, your neighbor might get up and move out of the way? But I'm so glad that my God supplied all of my needs according to his riches. Can I say it different? My God ain't broke. He knows how to fill me with everything that I know about myself today. Y'all been saved your whole life. Y'all been holy your whole life. I understand. So you might not be able to relate to Corinth. But the demon of division had come in. Paul was writing to them trying to get them straight. And the folk read the letter, reminding them who saved them, letting them know they had to keep their focus in the right place. Pastor Anderson, I need you to know something. I love the Amy Church. I love the movement of the Amy Church. And we are often governed by in special spaces and places that which is known as the Book of Doctrine and Discipline of the African Methodist Episcopal Church. Gotta say that with a little oomph when you say it. But can I tell you, I'm sick and tired of people who know the discipline better than they know the Word of God. Please, when you come to the next meeting, don't come giving me the law first. Could you please pray before you come into the meeting and talk to me about Jesus before you talk to me about being in good and regular standing?

0: choir rehearsal. Is there anybody that needs the Holy Ghost to show up even if the doors of the church ain't open? I need God to kill the cancer of division on Monday to Sunday and in my house and in his house. Know the discipline. Know the polity. Know all of that stuff, but don't forget God. One of the things the YPD does, cross the connection, and teach our children early on Robert's rules of order. And our children impress them teachers in school, because when they win class president, they know how to conduct a meeting. Our kids are organized. But don't teach them Robert's rules of order and don't teach them about Jesus. I dare say in this season that we're in a world right now that has left church or will not come to church because the one time they watched or walked in, they saw how we treat each other. And if division was apparent, they told themselves, I could be in a clique outside of church. Why would I come in here when somebody who doesn't look like us and is not one of us comes into these hallowed doors? And you know how we do. They walk in the door and we hear them walking in. And we look down, up, side. That ain't nobody I know. Turn right back around as if I don't see them. And folk can be in a crowded church and still be unseen. So can we cancel that real quick? Can you look at somebody and say, it's good to see you today. I'm glad to be in the service with you today. And could you just worship with me one more time? And here's how you check your role real quick. If you raise your hands and open your voice with a hallelujah, you'll find out real quick who doesn't want to be in here for worship. I know everybody doesn't worship like that, but if you want to find out whether your row is ready for worship, raise your hand, open your mouth, and tell God, hallelujah, I thank you, God, for saving me. Check your row, see who's rolling their eyes, and understand everybody in church ain't come to worship. Division walked in the house. Paul got the word. He sends a letter to the people he loves. And now when we get to this third chapter, he writes a letter to the church known as First AME Corinth. There in that city known as Seattle, he says to them, we are God's servants. And here's the key part, working together. Oh, I'm going to get in trouble. It's too close to my annual conference room. I know you're the president of. I know you've been the secretary of for a long time. In fact, it's a foregone conclusion. Pastor ain't even going to hold a vote. You're just going to get a call. You know I need you to do that one more time this year. But here's the problem. You so good at what you do, but don't nobody know how to do what you do other than you. And you find your identity in your title. That if Pastor didn't call you this year, to do what you've been doing for the past 20 odd years, not only are your lips turned upside down, but you ain't gonna tell nobody how to do what you do. So I want you to hear the whole word. It says, for we are God's servants working together. You are God's field, God's building, according to the grace of God given to me like a skilled master builder. I laid a foundation, and someone else, there it is building on it. Each builder must choose with care how to build on it, for no one can lay any foundation other than the one that has been laid. That foundation is Jesus. If you're writing things down, I wish you would. Here's the first thing I'll have you to write down. Focus on your foundation. Focus on your foundation. Beloved, I know you've been given an assignment, and you got to make sure that the floor is clean before we get in here on Sunday. I know you got an assignment. Folk met me in the hallway and kept on saying, Pastor, you need anything at all? I'm here for you. I've been assigned to help you out. Pastor, is there anything that you need? My brother kept saying over and over again, and if you need snacks, I got you, Pastor. He said about 4, 5, 6 times. I know that the stewardess are good about taking care of those that come to the altar for prayer and then dressing the altar as they will on next Sunday. I know that we know all the mechanics of being in the place known as church. But for a moment, can you and I realize that the place is not the church, but the church actually is you and I? And if you and I don't keep the foundation that got us to where we are, we will be toe up from the flow up. We need a Jesus that's in our life 24/7, not just between the hours of 10 and 1 while I'm in front of people. I gotta be saved all the days of my life. Focus on your foundation, and the foundation is Jesus. Could you just look at somebody and just say this word, Jesus, Jesus, Jesus, Jesus. If you call the name of Jesus, demons gotta move out of the way. If you call the name of Jesus, there'll be healing that gets released. If you call the name of Jesus, there will be miracles that happen. If you learn how to call the name of Jesus, I dare you, I double dog dare you, call his name. Focus on your foundation. Then, if you move down in the word, you'll find that Paul ain't done with him yet. He says, now, if anyone builds on the foundation with gold, silver, precious stones, wood, hay, straw, in other words, a variety of sources, the work of each builder will become visible, for the day will disclose it. Some of y'all may not understand what the day is talking about. Paul had a dual meaning with the word the day. In the New Revised Standard Version of the Bible, day is capitalized, and it means two things. Number one, it means that there's a day that Jesus is coming back. But number two, it also means that before Jesus comes back, you and I will be tested. Yeah. Can I prove it to you? Stay in the Bible. For the day will disclose it, because it will be revealed with fire. And the fire will test what sort of work each has done. If what has been built on the foundation survives, the builder will receive a reward. If the work is burned up, the builder will suffer loss. The builder will be saved, but only as through fire. Is there anybody here that's ever asked God, God, give me more strength? Anybody here ask God, God, give me more power? Okay, gonna sound different, but I'm gonna ask a different question. Anybody here ever spent time in or been in or are in the gym? Less hands, but it's okay. And there's a thing called resistance training, where the goal is to lift weights And the weight that you lift gets mastered after a certain amount of time of lifting the weight. And muscles will not grow if you stay at that weight. The only way that you grow is if you put more weight on the bar. One more time, anybody else here pray for strength from God? Anybody here ever pray for power from God? You ask God for more weight. And the weight oftentimes, beloved, is fire. That's why sometimes you go through hell, because God is allowing more weight to be placed on your bar. Here's the second thing I have you to write down. Fire reveals your foundation. If your foundation is built on you, I got bad news for you. You're going to buckle under the fire. But if your fire meets your Jesus, I declare that the Lord will keep you in the midst of the fire. Can I give you biblical proof? The Bible declares to me that when three boys decided that they would listen to God and not the government, and they got thrown in the literal fire, they looked in the pit and said, I thought we threw three in, but I see a fourth one, and it looks like the Son of God. I ain't worried about the fire. I'm just glad someone's in the fire with me. Is there someone grateful that even when you go through the fire, Jesus? Tell your neighbor, fire reveals your foundation. I'm almost through. Do you not know that you are God's temple and that God's spirit dwells in you? Pause. That's a real question. Does God's spirit dwell in you? Mrs. Anderson, I've been to Amy Church for 30 years. And I've met three kinds of people in the church. I've met church folk. I've met AME folk. And I've also met some saved folk. Y'all get that on the way home. The good news is when you got all three in one. But can I just be real with you? I've run into all three as separate people. Church folk know how to get up and sit down. They know most of the songs. You know, we've come this far by faith. They know all the songs. But church folk, you think they're a member here. And so do the folk down the street. And so do the folk online. Church folk, they speak real good Christianese. And I met some AME folk. Lord Jesus, they can run a meeting real good. They know how to call a meeting to order. They know how all of the traditions of the church. They remember love feast. Yeah. They remember all the mechanics of the church. And they long for the days of old when we used to sit shoulder to shoulder. And we had service start at 8 and 9 o'clock in the morning. And stay all day in church. And they don't understand why it is. Pastor, I don't understand what's wrong with these young people today. They don't understand the church. They used to be at every meeting. Going to annual conference, they ain't even a question. They had general conference. They had general board. They ain't even a delegate. They'd go. They remember the days when we would go to conference and you wouldn't go to the hotel. You stay at somebody's house. And on the way to the conference, because you didn't fly, you drove. And mama would have packed that fried chicken. I'm sorry, am I showing my age? And they had a cake in there, biscuit. You didn't stop off at no restaurant, no. You had food for the road. Yeah. I met some AME folk. And I met some saved folk. And I found that saved folk sometimes have a hard time being in denominational life. Because there's some of us that hold on to the denomination so strong, we have squeezed Jesus out. And with that understanding of those three dispensations, I want you to hear verse 16 again, and I'm going to add 17. Do you not know that you are God's temple and that God's Spirit dwells in you? If anyone destroys God's temple, God will destroy that person. For God's temple is holy, and you are that temple. Yeah. Yeah, I now, especially after COVID, I am less concerned if every pew is packed. We used to do something called a pew rally. And the pew rally was when you tried to pack your pew, and everybody had to come up with a certain amount of money on your pew. I watched one time a supervisor of the church come into First AME Church and start a pew rally and put a leader on every end of the pew. And the pew raised up $15,000 on their pew. And then they got sent back and said, no, go back and get some more. Because we thought that we were doing something. Because we were packed in the church, raising money. But now, church is different. And because we don't see every spot filled in the pews, we think that somehow it ain't church. But beloved, do you know that sometimes you could have not 100 people, not 1,000 people, not 10,000 people, not 100,000 people, but 1,000,000 people watching, engaged, and hooked into the church? Well, Pastor, I don't know because I ain't into no face or no book. Pastor, I don't know because this is all this newfangled computer stuff. I don't know what that's all about. Fame, you are cutting edge because you all are on my timeline. On my Facebook page. But do you know how many of us are so mad because church ain't what it used to be? That we don't want to be connected in any kind of way. And our hearts are broken in the pew. I need you to hear this scripture one more again. Here's what it says. It says to you and me, do you not know that you are God's temple? And that God's Spirit dwells in you? If anyone destroys God's temple, God will destroy that person. Let me say that again. If anyone thinks the church is broken, God will break them. For God's temple is holy, and you are that temple. Here's the last thing I have you to write down. Write it slow. I'll say it slow. You've got a fighter who will secure your foundation. You've got a fighter who will secure your foundation. This church, as it was already read before, is known for its social justice. It's known for stepping in the gap where the gap presents itself. This is the church that goes all the way back to how Jim and Jane Crow showed up in this city. This is a church that understands how to wreck and come against the demon of misogyny. This is a church that has stood for and stood against the mire of racism. This church, famed Seattle, knows how to fight. But if you think it's just because of who you are and who your pastor is, you got it sadly mistaken. Because your pastor, and I believe at least two or three of you know, that the fighter in the house really is the Holy Ghost. And when you go to battle against the stuff that happens on the inside and the outside of the church, you ain't got to worry about who didn't show up. You ain't got to worry about who doesn't like you. You don't have to worry about how much money they got and how much money you need. All you need is the one who runs the camels of 1,000 hills. All you need is the one who is a doctor in the sick room. All you need is the one who knows how to bless you when nobody else is around. I wish I had one witness that would declare that you know him as Jehovah Rapha. To know him as Jehovah Nisi, that knows him as your God and your Savior. Is there anybody here that knows that the one that fights for you ain't you, but the God in you that knows how to take care of you when you don't know how to take care of yourself? Lean in, you gonna like this one. Knows how to take care of your enemies better than you can. You don't have to get them told. You don't have to run them down. All you need is Jesus. He's one that went on the cross. He's one that died on the cross. He's one that went to the tomb. But early one Sunday morning, he got up.
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3: I was talking to my mama this morning. My mama told me, she said, Neil, when you get ready to sing,

years ago, mama then would be sitting down in that old Pentecostal church. We didn't have a real big church. We had a little old small church.

That was the Mississippi Mass Choir, One More Day. That's all we need to find Jesus. This is the Heaven Bound Train. Wasn't church good? It always is. I'm Sister Harris, your conductor here on the Heaven Bound Train. Saints, praise the Lord. My prayers have been answered by you giving me your most precious gift of your time and attention.

0: 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I'm Sister Harris, your conductor here on the Heaven Bound Train. This is the Heaven Bound Train with a reminder to be mindful of your interactions with others. Will you need them to make a change in your life, or will you change their life with your faith and testimony? 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
5: Change things up in here. I need some Holy Ghost folks that know God brought you through. I just need you to just come on and put your hands together and let's give God a little glory up in here.

another strong selection by the Williams Brothers. Pray On, My Child. I'm Sister Harris, your conductor here on the Heaven Bound train. Saints, we've come to a place in our broadcast that is smack dab between two church services. That's right, smack dab. While I know in faith and beyond all doubt that God is always listening, I'm just trying to get you all's attention. Amen. If you know anyone, anywhere that needs to be lifted up in prayer, now is the time to mention their name up to God. Let's add their name to the prayer list. This is the Heaven Bound train, and I'll just call her first name. A special prayer to Daphne. She lost her mother, and I really, truly want to lift her up in prayer. I know you know someone who needs it. Don't be stingy with God's love. Share it. It'll make your heart and your faith go stronger.

You won't have to cry anymore. Weeping might prevail for a night, but when the morning comes, amen, this is the heaven-bound train. I'm Sister Harris, your conductor. The heaven-bound train is riding down the tracks of that simple radio app, leaving the station at 1420 KRIZ and 1620 KYIZ. Our next stop, in less than half an hour, is the Tabernacle Missionary Baptist Church with Dr. Reverend Robert L. Mattaway, Sr. So get your minds right. Get your pens and paper out, because you don't want to miss or forget any of these upcoming blessings. Thank you for listening, and pray along with us on this heaven-bound train.

arm. Some of you are going to have some hard days this week. 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

0: 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We love you, Jesus. 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
1: 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Our next stop in less than 15 minutes is church services. The Tabernacle Missionary Baptist Church with Dr. Reverend Robert L. Mattaway, Sr. So get your minds right, get your hearts clear. You don't want to miss or forget any of those blessings. 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

That's Terry and Sherry, the disconsolate. This is the Heaven Bound Train. I'm Sister Harris, your conductor here. 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I'm Sister Harris, your conductor. Have a blessed week. And remember, Jesus loves you. And as quiet as it's kept, so do I.

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KRIZ Renton, Seattle. KYIZ Renton, Seattle. It's time for the delayed broadcast from the Tabernacle Missionary Baptist Church with Pastor Robert L. Manaway, Sr. Tabernacle is located at 2801 South Jackson Street in Seattle. 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